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0: 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It's 5:48. Frankie Hollywood and MJ. We're in for another beautiful day today. Lots of sunshine. It's going to get windy early this afternoon. And our high reaching 18 degrees. That'll be a high UV index once again today, too, up to 7. Tonight, clear, winds becoming lighter, a low of 5. Saturday, sunny skies and a high of 16. And it's cool this morning. It is 4 degrees. I should have brought my gloves. No, seriously.
1: It's the anime.
0: It is.
1: Gonna wear gloves.
0: It's a little chilly this morning, but it's going to get very nice.
1: Yeah. Fuel day returned to Circle K yesterday. We could save 10 cents per liter on fuel between 3 p.m. and 7 p.m. at Circle K locations. I went yesterday to the one in Tantallon at around 3:30.
0: Yes.
1: Ooh, the lineup. Holy smokes.
0: I was thinking that I didn't go. I didn't want to leave my house at 3 to drive to Tantallon.
1: Yeah, in both directions, too, like both sides.
0: That would be my nearest Circle K.
1: Yeah. You would have been stuck in line just kind of waiting there. But everybody was getting through. It just kind of caused a little backup for a little bit. Three things because things happen in threes. Speaking of gas and diesel, gas is down 3.4 cents from $1.96.2 this morning to $1.92.8. Diesel is up 2 cents. From 218.4 to 220.4 this morning. Tinder, number two. Tinder is now pushing live events, including pickleball meetups.
0: Ooh.
1: Tinder CEO Spencer Raskoff says the app is looking to move beyond its hookup image. They may do more live events and meetups.
0: Finally, somebody gets it. That is a great idea.
1: Right?
0: Or even to be able to go on and say, hey, I have an e-bike. I'm looking to be matched with somebody else, maybe with an e-bike who likes to go on the trail.
1: Let's hook up.
0: Yeah, let's hook up. Just not on the trail.
1: That's right. Yeah.
0: That's for the fourth or fifth
1: date. That's right.
0: Yeah.
1: Let's hook up on the pickleball court.
0: I like that idea, though.
1: Right.
0: Yeah.
1: So, well, you know, I mean, people are starting to get wise to all these dating apps and stuff. They're like, okay,
0: yeah,
1: there's got to be something else here.
0: Yeah. Yeah,
1: right.
0: You're right.
1: Mm-hmm. And number three, the Montreal Canadiens have taken game one of the Eastern Conference Finals with a dominant 6-2 win over the previously undefeated Carolina Hurricanes. Now get this. After the Hurricanes started the game with a goal within the first 30 seconds, the Canadiens answered back with 4 goals in 10 minutes.
0: Pow, pow, pow, pow.
1: That's it. Take that.
0: Yeah.
1: Carolina Hurricanes.
0: I need a new t-shirt
1: game
0: because
1: one.
0: This one is, I've been wearing it too often. This is my only one.
1: Do you wash it?
0: Well, yeah. That I do.
1: You don't need it.
0: That I do.
1: Yeah. So.
0: But I do need another one.
1: Okay. You need a...
0: This is, I'm so excited.
1: Yeah.
0: I am thrilled. Thrilled.
1: This is awesome.
0: Right now. Yeah.
1: Awesome. Mm-hmm. So game one is ours.
0: Yay. Okay. So we've all heard of the sleep divorce. That's where you sleep in separate bedrooms, you know, to get your sleep. It's got nothing to do with not loving each other. The other one that recently that made the rounds is the travel divorce where you actually do travel together, but you're off doing your separate things.
1: That's right.
0: Got another one to add to the new trend.
1: We're going to share with you what that is right after John Morgan and Kid Myself, Today's Country.
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0: Today's Country FX 101.9, John Morgan, Kid Myself, Frankie Hollywood, and MJ. 5:54. It's going to be a sunny day today, becoming windy this afternoon at some point. High of 18 degrees today, UV index of 7 or high. At 5:54, it's clear and we are at 4 degrees.
1: Let's face it, when you're in a relationship, whether you're married, common law, you have kids together, you work as a family unit, it's tough when you're both working full time, kids are in school, and suddenly, what's for dinner?
0: Yeah.
1: And who's responsible? Well, we've all heard of the sleep divorce, and now there's food divorce. And what this means basically is she cooks hers, he cooks his. And this trend is actually being talked about mostly from a woman's perspective. And again, I'm not discounting the men's perspective here at all. This is just the source that I got. More people are saying they are done being the household's unofficial executive director of dinner, planning meals, making grocery lists, remembering what's in the fridge, cooking, serving, sometimes even knowing where the ketchup bottle is. One Seattle mom says, quote, "I'm out. Weeknight meals became frozen dinners, quesadillas, grilled cheese. And honestly," she says, "nobody starved. Everybody ate and enjoyed it."
0: Yeah.
1: Psychologists are saying more families are actually rethinking the pressure to serve a homemade meal every single night. And I agree 100%. Like, I'll cook something on the weekend for David to have during the week, like, you know, something big like a shepherd's pie or lasagna or something. But during the week, I don't cook at all. I look after myself.
0: I just think about the families with kids, little kids. Who cooks for the little kids then?
1: Yeah, exactly. Like she said, grilled cheese or quesadillas or even, you know, ready to serve meals that are already done.
0: Yeah, see, I don't agree with that. I think a home-cooked meal does a lot for a kid's psychology and all that sort of stuff. Having a home-cooked meal, three meals a day is good for kids, you know? So
1: the
0: kids.
1: But a food divorce just means everything split 50-50.
0: Right.
1: It's not on one person to do.
0: Got it.
1: That's what this is really, really kind of bringing home is the fact that, you know, it's 2026.
0: Right.
1: You know? Yeah.
0: So pick up your socks. Pull up your socks.
1: You can still wear the apron, though, Frankie.
0: Right. Hey. Just the apron?
1: Just the frilly one.
0: And that's it. Nothing else, right? With the bells on it.
1: Well, it's funny because David bought me an apron one time. It says Queen of the Kitchen on it.
0: Right.
1: He wears it 80% of the time.
0: That's funny.
1: He does.
0: Yeah, I got a crazy mental picture now. Like, God, I'll never look at David again the same way.
1: My queen of the kitchen.
0: Potholes are bad everywhere, but how bad is Montreal's pothole problem? Bad enough that one fed-up guy decided to stop waiting for the city to fix them and do it himself free of charge. He's now filling potholes for free, but the mayor wants him to stop. Going to share with you why. More of this coming up at 6:10 this morning.
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0: Country FX 1019, Post Malone and Blake Shelton, Pour Me a Drink, Frankie Hollywood, and MJ, good morning at 6:09. So how bad is Montreal's pothole problem? I mean, potholes are bad everywhere this time of year, but there in Montreal, they're bad enough that one fed-up guy decided to stop waiting for the city to fix them and joined just doing himself. He's now filling potholes for free, but the mayor wants him to stop. There's a big reason why. We're going to share that with you right after Evan Burson.
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0: today's Country FX, the 101.9 Evan Burson, Southside of Sober at 612, Frankie Hollywood and MJ in the sunshine already. Today's high should reach 18 degrees, but it's going to take a while to get there. It's 3.
1: Gas and diesel this morning, gas down 3.4 cents from $1.96.2 to $1.92.8. 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And Swiss Chalet, 358 Lakeswood Drive in Clayton Park, is celebrating their 25th anniversary tomorrow.
0: Yay!
1: And I'm going to be hanging out there between 1 and 5. So cranking some music and being live on the radio and all that sort of stuff. It's going to be a lot of fun. Big party. How bad is Montreal's pothole problem? As bad as everywhere else, maybe even a little bit worse. Bad enough that one fed up guy decided to stop waiting for the city to fix the potholes and do it himself. He's now filling potholes for free, but the mayor wants him to stop. Now, the frustrated guy, frustrated by cratered roads, the guy's name is Sad, and his co-worker, Sonny Manuel, they started patching the dangerous potholes with money out of their own pockets.
0: Yeah, figures, eh?
1: Right?
0: Yeah, you want it done, just get out there and do it.
1: Their now DIY pothole filling has exploded into a massive community movement. Videos of his 10-minute repair jobs quickly went viral, earning him thousands of daily views and widespread spread public support. What began as a two-man operation after a flat tire captured citywide attention and significant financial backing, they just launched a GoFundMe. And it's already raised $30,000.
0: I love it.
1: For them to fix the potholes.
0: Now, right? Now, people who contribute to the GoFundMe, do they have a say on where the potholes can get fixed?
1: Probably. I mean, maybe in the comments,
0: or is it
1: right?
0: Just, hey, there you go, have at it.
1: Fix the potholes.
0: Yeah.
1: But now, here's the thing. Now, Montreal's mayor, she says that, she praised the guy's spirit for fixing the potholes, but urged him to stop because unlicensed repairs on public roads are technically illegal. With that $30,000, he could be trying to pay his legal bills if he doesn't stop. What the?
0: Well, so what would you do?
1: Right?
0: Really? I'd fix my own and then say, well, whatever. I guess I'm done.
1: I mean, you would think that the mayor and the city would go, thank you very much.
0: Yes, thank you.
1: You know, for fixing the potholes.
0: Yeah, but
1: you know, doing
0: again,
1: the work that we're not doing.
0: Think about it, though. When you're stuck in traffic, when the government is fixing our potholes, there's a bit of a wait. So how long would it take these guys to fix one? You might be stuck in traffic.
1: I don't know. They're actually pretty fast.
0: Without signs or safety, you know, on hand. I don't know. There's lots of ways to look at it. But honestly, it just goes back to what Rod Stewart had to do, fixing his own potholes.
1: Right. He did the same thing.
0: On his country road.
1: That's right.
0: He was out there doing it.
1: With a truck and with gravel and fixing
0: and
1: the potholes.
0: Safety vest.
1: Right?
0: His little safety vest.
1: So, I mean, sometimes you got to take things into your own hands. But, I mean, you'd think the city would say, hey, thanks a lot. We'll give you the pylons and everything else you need if you want to keep fixing these things. But
0: right.
1: No, they're like, yeah, you got to stop. You know, people are going to complain anyway, so it doesn't matter, I guess, you know, with the potholes. But
0: okay.
1: I say good on the guy for doing it.
0: Exactly.
1: You know?
0: Yeah. Show some spunk.
1: That's right.
0: Yeah. My goodness, our king is having a rather rough week. Yesterday, Frankie, you were telling us he was out visiting, shaking hands.
1: Northern Ireland, yeah.
0: And had some bird poo drop on him. Poor guy, and he said he was being tested.
1: Was the victim of a bird dropping.
0: Yeah, bird dropping. Well, yesterday a radio station, not us, said he was, well, no longer with us. He'd passed away.
1: All right, got to give you all the deals after Tennille Towns. It's Ella Langley and Morgan Wallen next.
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0: accidentally announcing the death of King Charles III, even though the king is very much alive. The station says a computer error accidentally triggered its official death of a monarch procedure.
1: Wow.
0: So in other words, they had the message on standby, like they do with quite often. I'm sure they had it on standby for our queen.
1: Right.
0: Right.
1: Right. Yeah.
0: And this is something that UK broadcasters keep ready, but obviously hope not to need. Now, the station that immediately went silent, like right off the air, there was dead air for a long time. And a lot of people kind of clued in. Yeah, something's gone wrong. Mm. Programming did return shortly after with an on-air apology and confirmation that His Majesty is alive and well. But again, what a mistake to happen.
1: I guess.
0: If you, you know, you wake up in the morning, you turn on your radio and hear that you have passed away. Like, what?
1: Yeah, you have passed away.
0: King Charles III, very much alive.
1: What do you have to say about it?
2: Unbelievably testing.
0: Yeah, no kidding.
1: Just like the bird dropping.
0: Yeah.
1: A unique new learning experience is now available for young people in Halifax. The Boat School is open. Wait till you hear about this. It's pretty cool. We'll share that with you at 6:40 this morning.
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1: Good morning. Premier Tim Houston says a former McNeil government bill deemed unconstitutional by the court could cost the province hundreds of millions of dollars. Bill 148 set modest wage increases for thousands of public servants, and the courts have given the province a year to reach a resolution with the affected civil service workers. Houston says that Liberal bill has left a huge mess for his government to clean up.
2: I still have to deal with a mess that the Liberals left us on that Bill 148. Just for order of magnitude, that could cost at least $300 million. It's a big, big mess that they left us.
1: Houston made the comments responding to questions about the ongoing long-term care strike. RCMP in the Halifax area are investigating after a man suffering from a gunshot wound knocked on doors seeking help in Lake Loon. Mounties say they responded to a report of a man showing up at a home on Montague Mines Road saying he had been shot around 9 p.m. on Tuesday. The 41-year-old man was taken to hospital with non-life-threatening injuries. Police say the man had been walking on Montague Road when a burgundy-colored SUV approached and shots were fired. The victim fled into a ditch and then went door-to-door seeking help. It's a bit of a mixed bag at the fuel pumps this morning. Regular self-serve gas is down 3.4 cents to a new minimum of $1.92.8. Diesel is up 2 cents a liter today to a new minimum of $2.18.1. A teenager from Moncton has become the first patient in Canada to benefit from new spinal imaging technology at the IWK. 14-year-old Molly Johnston underwent scoliosis surgery last month using the improved O-arm imaging machine that gives surgeons a full 3D scan of the spine all at once. Doctors say the technology improves accuracy when placing screws and cuts radiation exposure for children by about 70%. CBC reports Molly had been struggling with back pain and fatigue since being diagnosed with scoliosis 2 years ago, but is now recovering at home. She says she even grew 2.5 inches after the surgery and hopes to soon return to both school and dance classes. In sports, Juraj Slafkovský had 2 goals and an assist as the Montreal Canadiens beat Carolina 6-2 to open the NHL's Eastern Conference Final. The New York Knicks beat Cleveland 109-93 in the NBA's Eastern Conference Final to take a 2-0 series lead. The Blue Jays beat the Yankees 2-0 to earn a split of their 4-game series. And Kyle Busch, a 2-time NASCAR Cup Series champion, has died at age 41 after being hospitalized with a severe illness. Now you're up to date. I'm James Faulkner.
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6: Yeah, we're in for a beautiful day. It's just a little cool to start. Today's high 18 in the sunshine. A little wind early this afternoon and a UV index of 7. Tonight will be clear. Winds becoming lighter, a low of 5, down to 1 in low-lying areas. And that's going to mean patchy frost. Tomorrow will be sunny and a high of 16, UV index 7. 634 and 3 degrees.
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0: Today's Country FX 101.9-Austin, Frankie Hollywood and MJ. Good morning. It's 6:36. So I don't know if you heard about this, but this is pretty cool. A unique new learning experience is now available for young people in Halifax. The Boat School is open. Going to share more with you in 3 minutes.
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0: Today's Country FX, 101.9, 640. It's Frankie Hollywood and MJ. It's Friday, and it's going to be a gorgeous one. Lots of sunshine, a high of 18. But grab your jacket. You'll need it this morning. It's 3 degrees.
1: So we're celebrating this morning because the Montreal Canadiens have taken Game 1 of the Eastern Conference Final with a dominant 6-2 win over the previously undefeated Carolina Hurricanes. And that's not the best part. The best part is after the Hurricanes started the game with a goal within the first 30 seconds, the Canadiens answered back with 4 goals in 10 minutes.
0: Yeah, take that. Love it.
1: Yes.
0: On to game 2.
1: So that's right. We're celebrating this morning. A unique new learning experience is now available for young people in Halifax. It's called the Boat School. It's open right now. It's located adjacent to the Maritime Museum of the Atlantic on the Halifax waterfront. The facility gives youth at risk, especially those from underserved communities, the chance to learn hands-on boat building and sail training.
0: Nice.
1: How cool is this?
0: Yeah, it's so nice.
1: I mean, this is just, and it's like boat building is a lost art, right? I mean, you don't see that all over the place anymore. And it should be. I mean, that's one of those things that comes from our heritage.
0: And the sail training to go along with it.
1: Right.
0: Yeah, nicely done to the Boat School, Maritime Museum of the Atlantic, and all the volunteers and organizers involved with this, giving us a chance to, you know, do something and get out and enjoy it.
1: Yeah. And I was watching a clip last night and I can't remember who it was, but they said that, you know, at the Irving Shipyard, it takes them so long to build a boat where we can teach your kids to build a boat in about a week.
0: Oh, that's it?
1: Yeah.
0: Oh, so it's like a summer camp kind of thing.
1: You put it together, nice. Put the sail on, and you're out on the harbor. Just don't jump in the harbor.
0: Oh, you know, we'll fall in.
1: Can't guarantee your safety if you do that.
0: Yeah. Okay, so it's Friday. You know what that means. Coming up at 6:50, your introduction to the new movies playing in the theater. This is the way to the theater. Mandalorian and Grogu finally here.
1: It's Jelly Roll. I'm not okay. Next.
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0: Today's Country FX 101.9, The Rec Laws and Drake Milligan, Honky Tonkin' About, Frankie Hollywood and MJ. Good morning. It's 6:51. It's going to be a sunny day today, becoming windy early this afternoon. The high of 18 degrees today, a UV index of 7 or high at 6:51. Got a mix of sun and clouds. We're at 4 degrees. Gas and diesel this morning. Gas is down 3.4 cents from $1.96.2 to $1.92.8. And diesel is up 2 cents from $2.18.4 to $2.20.4 this morning.
1: All right, time to go to the movies. And the two opening up in the theater include The Mandalorian and Grogu, highly anticipated Star Wars epic movie. Now, this is getting about 61%, but I think it's going to be a fun one for the whole family. Pedro Pascal is the Mandalorian and little Grogu. We all know Grogu is the star, though. And they're off on another epic adventure as the New Republic tries to keep order. Legendary bounty hunter teams up once again with everyone's favorite tiny little green sidekick, Grogu. The second movie is called Passenger. This is a horror movie. And I don't have any good reviews on this one yet. It's kind of saying no reviews in yet. So it's a bit of a mystery. But date night takes a terrifying turn when a young couple witnesses a car crash. And then the nightmare doesn't end there because they soon find themselves haunted by a mysterious demonic stalker.
0: Oh, God. Wow. Yeah, that's so, not good when that happens.
1: I know. So they probably saw something they shouldn't have seen, and they can't escape no matter where they run. Sounds very stressful.
0: Yeah.
1: So Passenger is the horror movie and Mandalorian and Grogu.
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1: Oh, I forgot to mention, I did start Dutton Ranch. The follow-up to Yellowstone.
0: Yeah.
1: So far, really good.
0: Oh, good.
1: Yeah, really, really good. A couple of cheesy moments. You'll know it if you watch it. But so far, yeah, I give it two thumbs up.
0: Nice.
1: Yeah, nice. Well done. Traffic could be heavy tomorrow. Also, parking scarce as the FIFA World Cup trophy tour comes to Halifax. It's going to be touring across the country, but it's going to be at Soccer Center, 210 Thomas Riddell Drive from 10 until 11 tomorrow. That's 10 a.m. till 11 p.m. So again, watch for traffic around Thomas Riddell. Anything else in traffic, 902-420-1019.
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3: Good morning. Police in Annapolis County man has been charged with first-degree murder in the disappearance of a 61-year-old Pictou County man. Stephen Boudreau from Hopewell was reported missing in April. Police had quickly deemed the disappearance suspicious and say evidence gathered resulted in the recovery of Boudreau's remains. 29-year-old Cody Reed Palmer of Torbrook was arrested Wednesday at a home in East Torbrook Road. He remains in custody and is scheduled to appear in Kentville Provincial Court on June 16th. Two adults have been arrested in connection with the death of a child in Cape Breton nearly 2 years ago. RCMP in Escassone responded to a sudden death at a home in the community on August 5th of 2024. Following what police describe as a complex and lengthy investigation, a 37-year-old woman and a 42-year-old man, both from Escassone, were arrested Wednesday in connection with the child's death. Both are facing charges of failing to provide the necessities of life and criminal negligence causing death and will return to court next month. The province's health minister says work is ongoing to address long wait times for routine mammogram testing in Nova Scotia. Patients seeking a mammogram in Halifax are currently waiting over a year, mostly due to staffing issues. Michelle Thompson says the province is actively trying to address a shortage of radiation technologists.
4: So we know there's a shortage across the country, and Nova Scotia is no different. So there has been, it's not that nothing has been done. We know that this is a very in-demand profession, and we've been working at recruitment internationally and obviously domestically. But the other thing that we've done in 2023, we doubled the number of seats, and the first graduating class of that doubled number will graduate in 2027.
3: Meanwhile, there's concern that the long wait times could result in dangerous diagnostic delays for breast cancer. The U.S. National Hurricane Center and Environment Canada are predicting a below-average hurricane season this year, and we can thank El Nino. The hurricane season runs from June 1st to the end of November. The forecast is for between 8 and 14 named storms, with 3 to 6 becoming hurricanes and 1 to 3 developing into major hurricanes, numbers which are slightly lower than the 30-year average. A strong El Nino in the eastern Pacific usually means strong winds blow across Panama into the Caribbean, causing strong wind shear which can help break up storm formations. In sports, the Montreal Canadiens scored 4 straight goals in the first period en route to a 6-2 victory against the Carolina Hurricanes in Game 1 of the NHL's Eastern Conference Final. In the NBA, the New York Knicks have a 2-0 lead in the Eastern Conference Final after a 109-93 win over Cleveland. And 5 Blue Jays pitchers combined for a 3-hit shutout as Toronto split the 4-game series with the Yankees after a 2-0 win. Now you're up to date. I'm James Faulkner.
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5: Yeah, it was a little chilly overnight and still is, but it's going to be a beautiful day. Lots of sunshine. It'll get windy early this afternoon and a high of 18. UV index will get up to 7. Tonight, clear. Winds becoming lighter, a low of 5, down to 1 in low-lying areas. And again, a risk of that patchy frost. Tomorrow, sunny, high 16, UV index 7. 704, 3 degrees.
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2: 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Okay, so coming up on Share the Love, we're going to tell you where you can take the whole family for a jam-packed fun weekend. And also, dust off those costumes. 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

0: Today's Country FX 1019, Kane Brown and Woman, Frankie Hollywood and MJ. It's 7:09. It's going to be a sunny day today, becoming windy near early this afternoon, near noontime. High of 18 degrees, a UV index of 7 or high at 7:09 in the sunshine. We are at 4 degrees, and it's time for Share the Love.
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1: We're looking at you, Steel Wheels Motor Museum, and happy 3rd anniversary. 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

0: Mornings, Country FX 101.9, Riley Green, Change My Mind, Frankie Hollywood, and MJ. Good morning, it's 7:14. So a viral post about working at Sears in the 1990s has sparked a huge conversation online about how much life has changed for people working full-time jobs. I'm going to share some of this post with you in 3 minutes right after Haley Benedict and Things My Mama Says.
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0: Today's Country FX 101.9. Haley Benedict, Things My Mama Says. It's 7:17. It's Frankie Hollywood and MJ. And just in case you're just rolling out of bed, haven't heard the good news yet, Montreal Canadiens have taken game one. Game one goes to the Habs. And that was a dominant 6-2 win over the Hurricanes. Didn't start off well, but boy, oh boy, did we ever come back quickly.
1: I guess because the Hurricanes got a goal within the first 30 seconds and the Canadiens went, you didn't. And they got four goals in 10 minutes after that. It was like a bam, bam shooting gallery. So, yeah, we're celebrating this morning. A viral post about working at Sears in the 1990s has sparked a huge conversation online about how much life has changed for people working full-time jobs. Now, the guy's name is Mike Callahan, and he put the post. He wrote this in a post. He said, I worked at Sears in the early 90s. People there built entire lives off those jobs. The guy running appliances had three kids, coached Little League every weekend, and retired after 32 years with a pension.
0: Yes. Yeah. Right?
1: The managers knew everybody by name. The Christmas bonuses actually meant something, and the store was packed every holiday season because business was booming. Nobody thought they were stuck working retail. It was honest work that paid enough to live with dignity. Somewhere along the way, things changed. Corporations started making record profits while people keeping the place running could barely afford rent. Now, many people online are asking the same question at the end of the post. When did a full-time job stop being enough to build a normal life?
0: Yeah, that is such a good question. That is such a good question because I don't know. What do you guess the percentage of people in Nova Scotia is making an actual living wage? It's pretty low.
1: It's very low.
0: Yeah.
1: Never mind having just one job to live comfortably.
0: My guess is that, exactly. Or, and if you don't, you're working multiple jobs.
1: That's right. You're going from one to the next to the next to the next, which leaves little family time, and you're not coaching Little League on the weekend. And you have no pension whatsoever.
0: And meanwhile, Frankie, you just made me so nostalgic working at Sears. I loved my job at Sears.
1: A lot of people did.
0: I worked in the clearance center in the bargain basement. And let me tell you, the friendships I made there, I still have to this day. Like, it was a great job. And I was in university, and that wasn't yesterday.
1: The bargain basement.
0: I used
1: to love going to the bargain basement.
0: Yeah,
1: that was so good.
0: It was so good. And even at Christmas, even though it was so busy, it was still a ton of fun. Always look forward to going to Sears.
1: Awesome. Awesome, right?
0: Yeah, and then we'd all go out after work and, you know, you're 20, right?
1: Oh, yeah. You're good to go.
0: You're living it up.
1: Yeah. And you're making enough money to live, actually. That's the thing, right?
0: Mm-hmm.
1: All right, we're doing the Brain Buster. It's powered by Artisan Roofing, delivering the quality of excellence one home at a time. You're going to get the bragging rights of that genius certificate if you can come up with the correct answer to our Brain Buster question.
0: Okay, today's question, 34% of adults. Oh, boy, I got to be careful. 34% of adults say they have a secret spot where they hide this item so no one finds it. What is it?
1: My mother used to have a secret spot for this.
0: Really?
1: Yeah, I used to have to ask permission.
0: Oh, okay.
1: Yeah.
0: I don't because I have multiple of these multiple locations.
1: All right. What do you think it is? 902-420-1019 for your answer for the Brain Buster this morning.
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3: Good morning. Premier Tim Houston says a former McNeil government bill deemed unconstitutional by the court could cost the province hundreds of millions of dollars. Bill 148 set modest wage increases for thousands of public servants, and the courts have given the province a year to reach a resolution with the affected civil service workers. Houston says that Liberal bill has left a huge mess for his government to clean up.
4: I still have to deal with a mess that the Liberals left us on that Bill 148. Just for order of magnitude, that could cost at least $300 million. It's a big, big mess that they left us.
3: Houston made the comments responding to questions about the ongoing long-term care strike. RCMP in the Halifax area are investigating after a man suffering from a gunshot wound knocked on doors seeking help in Lake Loon. Mounties say they responded to a report of a man showing up at a home on Montague Mines Road saying he had been shot around 9 p.m. on Tuesday. The 41-year-old man was taken to hospital with non-life-threatening injuries. Police say the man had been walking on Montague Road when a burgundy-colored SUV approached and shots were fired. The victim fled into a ditch and then went door-to-door seeking help. It's a bit of a mixed bag at the fuel pumps this morning. Regular self-serve gas is down 3.4 cents to a new minimum of $1.92.8. Diesel is up 2 cents a liter today to a new minimum of $2.18.1. A teenager from Moncton has become the first patient in Canada to benefit from new spinal imaging technology at the IWK. 14-year-old Molly Johnston underwent scoliosis surgery last month using the improved O-arm imaging machine that gives surgeons a full 3D scan of the spine all at once. Doctors say the technology improves accuracy when placing screws and cuts radiation exposure for children by about 70%. CBC reports Molly had been struggling with back pain and fatigue since being diagnosed with scoliosis 2 years ago, but is now recovering at home. She says she even grew 2.5 inches after the surgery and hopes to soon return to both school and dance classes. In sports, Juraj Slafkovský had 2 goals and an assist as the Montreal Canadiens beat Carolina 6-2 to open the NHL's Eastern Conference Final. The New York Knicks beat Cleveland 109-93 in the NBA's Eastern Conference Final to take a 2-0 series lead. The Blue Jays beat the Yankees 2-0 to earn a split of their 4-game series. And Kyle Busch, a 2-time NASCAR Cup Series champion, has died at age 41 after being hospitalized with a severe illness. Now you're up to date. I'm James Faulkner.
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6: Yeah, we're in for a very nice day today. Lots of sunshine. It is going to get windy this afternoon and a high of 18. UV index will be 7. Tonight, clear with winds becoming lighter, a low of 5 down to 1 in low-lying areas, and that could mean some patchy frost. Tomorrow's going to be gorgeous. Lots of sunshine, a high of 16, UV index 7. 734 and 4 degrees.
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0: Brian, Kenny Chesney, I go back, Frankie Hollywood, and MJ. Good morning at 7:37. So Hooters, the restaurant chain, is rebranding as family-friendly. We're going to share with you what we know about this after Brett Kissel.
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0: Today's Country FX 101.9 Brett Kissel. Make a life, not a living. 740. It's Frankie Hollywood and MJ and the beautiful sunshine. It is going to get windy this afternoon. Very nice high of 18 at 6 degrees. Now heads up in traffic on the Cirque just as you're making your way past Baker Drive inbound towards the McKay Bridge. Yeah, there's a collision there. It's really backing up on the Cirque, but also on Baker Drive trying to get on to the Cirque. So again, heads up there.
1: Keep this in mind for tomorrow. Put it in your phone. Do whatever you got to do. Swiss Chalet, 358 Lakeswood Drive in Clayton Park, celebrating their 25th anniversary tomorrow. So there is going to be a lot of stuff that's going to go on tomorrow.
0: Oh, nice.
1: I'm going to be there from 1 until 5 tomorrow afternoon. We're going to have the music cranked and all kinds of stuff happening. So it's going to be a lot of fun. Big celebration tomorrow.
0: Swiss Chalet, Lakeswood Drive.
1: That's right. Mm-hmm. Speaking of restaurants, Hooters, the restaurant chain, is rebranding as Family Friendly. Known for its Hooters girls who serve food dressed in revealing outfits, is working to establish its brand as a neighborhood place. Now, the CEO, Neil Kiefer, said he'd defined Hooters as a beach-themed place centered around the Hooters girls, but also good food and being an easy place to relax.
0: You've been to Hooters.
1: Yes.
0: I've never been. I know driving like through the States a few times, seeing the billboards for Hooters, but never did I go into to Hooters. What's the food like?
1: Food is good.
0: Mm-hmm.
1: They got those springy curly fry thingies.
0: Oh, yeah.
1: I remember
0: and
1: those.
0: You went for the springy curly fries.
1: Went for the springy curly fries. Not going to lie, they used to have a chicken plate thing.
0: Mm-hmm.
1: Fantastic.
0: Okay.
1: Just awesome.
0: And was it a family-friendly restaurant there?
1: I seen kids in there. Lots of kids and stuff like that. So I don't know, you know.
0: So why the rebrand?
1: I don't know why you're rebranding.
0: I think it's because people still kind of, equate Hooters with the Hooters of the 80s.
1: Right, exactly.
0: Yeah.
1: And it's not that
0: and
1: way at
0: changed.
1: All.
0: It's very
1: changed.
0: Much.
1: It's changed a lot. So, yeah, I mean, rebranding, I think it's rebranded by now, but, you know, the CEO goes, no, we're rebranding. I just, maybe just to reinforce things that it's not a place of the 80s anymore. It's, kids are in there and it's, just a good time. That's it. You know, and the food is good. Love those fries. All right, doing the Brain Buster. 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When you give you the brag rights of that genius certificate, but you're going to have to give us the correct answer to our Brain Buster question first.
0: 34% of adults say they have a secret spot where they hide this item so nobody else finds it. What is it?
2: Is it snacks?
0: Oh, good answer. Do you have a secret spot for your snacks?
2: No, I don't have snacks.
1: Not what it is.
2: All right.
1: Lies. There's snacks. Everybody has snacks.
0: Yeah, we see through you.
1: You have snacks of some sort.
0: I have never tried to hide these or this item. Never.
1: My mother did. She had a place.
0: Really?
1: Yeah. She had a place for these.
0: Ah, okay.
1: Yes.
0: But did you have your own to use or like the family
1: had? Yes, there was a family.
0: Got it.
1: Use,
0: but she kept,
1: just in case. It was just in case.
0: Smart mom.
1: And you had to, I had to ask for them if I needed them, right? So.
0: Okay. All right. So
1: there you go.
0: Yeah, lots of hints in there. 902-420-1019.
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1: Today's Country FX 101.9, Morgan Wallen, Don't We, Frankie Hollywood, and MJ 750. It's going to be a sunny day today, becoming windy early this afternoon. The high of 18 degrees, UV index of 7 or high at 750 in the sunshine. We're at 6 degrees.
2: Hey, some really cool news for the Port of Halifax. These are big changes. The future has just rolled out. Port of Halifax has officially launched its first electric and remotely operated crane at the Halifax Hub Terminal.
1: Wow.
2: And what this is going to mean for us in general is that, well, the environmental impact is very impressive. Operators working high above the ground in all kinds of weather, now that's going to change. The new system lets them control the crane safely from a central control room. 640 fewer tons of carbon emissions each year, and when it comes to traffic, 75% less being stuck in traffic to and from the port by shifting more cargo onto rail shuttles.
1: Ooh.
2: So less traffic, lower emissions, new technology.
1: Wow.
2: Well done, Port of Halifax.
1: This is pretty awesome.
2: Mm-hmm.
1: The FX 101.9 Vogue Optical Web Poll for yesterday. What maritime provincial capital city would you like to spend the day exploring? Charlottetown PEI took first place at 45%.
2: That would be my vote. It's been a long time since I've been to Charlottetown. It's
1: probably grown
2: up a lot.
1: Oh, huge. Mm. Yeah, it's been a long, long time, actually.
2: All right. Yeah, and today's question, speaking of vacations and things, does your work productivity slow down for a few days before taking vacation?
1: Well, now, according to new studies, shows that 70% of us mentally clock out, enter vacation mode,
2: right,
1: a full 3 days before the final work day before vacation. So pretty much a whole week at that point.
2: I might mentally clock out, but I still get all the work done.
1: Right, right. That's the thing. You have two options.
2: Then I just leave the rest of the mess for you to clean up.
1: Oh, I know.
2: When I'm away.
1: I know.
2: Right.
1: All right. Two options here. Yes or no. I'd love to know your vote on this. And you can vote on our FX 101.9 Vogue Optical Web Poll on our website, FX101.9.ca. All right. We're doing the Brain Buster. No takers for the bragging rights or that genius certificate this morning. Nobody gets the correct answer to our Brain Buster question. The Brain Buster is powered by Artisan Roofing, delivering the quality of excellence one home at a time.
2: All right, again, today's question. A good percentage of us, 34% of adults, say they have a secret spot where they hide this item so nobody finds it. What is it?
3: Is it scissors?
1: Yay!
2: Scissors!
1: Yay!
2: And I don't understand, because I have scissors everywhere. I have them in the bathroom, in the office, in the kitchen. I even have a pair that I bring into work.
3: I have a special place for scissors. They go missing if you don't.
1: My mother had special scissors, the good pair of scissors. So there's scissors all over the place. But if you wanted the pristine, sharp scissors that you needed, then you had to ask for the good pair of scissors.
2: And you probably had to say why and what you're cutting up. Yeah.
1: Mm-hmm. Pretty much had to have a contract at
2: that point. Well, I think your mother was smart, because she knew what you would get into, Frankie.
1: Because if that's the thing.
2: Like, think about
1: it. She'd ask me, what are you going to cut with the scissors?
2: Yeah.
1: Because I would cut lots of things, like wire and stuff like
2: cords,
1: that.
2: Cords, extension. Yeah. No.
1: All the other scissors are dull.
2: You're not taking mine. What's your name?
3: Heather.
1: All right, Heather, you're going to get the bragging rights and that genius certificate this morning.
3: Awesome. Thank you so much.
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2: Yeah, still extremely slow getting on the circ, heading through Baker Drive, like where that exit is. Unfortunately, there was a collision there earlier, so you're going to be pretty much waiting there for a little bit. Also slow on Baker Drive as you're trying to get on to the circ, heading toward the McKay. Anything else for us? 902-420-1019.
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1: All right, let's get her done.
2: Yeah, 7:55. High five.
1: It's Friday. Hands in the air. Turn to the person close to you.
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3: Good morning. Police say an Annapolis County man has been charged with first-degree murder in the disappearance of a 61-year-old Pictou County man. Stephen Boudreau from Hopewell was reported missing in April. Police had quickly deemed the disappearance suspicious and say evidence gathered resulted in the recovery of Boudreau's remains. 29-year-old Cody Reed Palmer of Torbrook was arrested Wednesday at a home in East Torbrook Road. He remains in custody and is scheduled to appear in Kentville Provincial Court on June 16th. Two adults have been arrested in connection with the death of a child in Cape Breton nearly 2 years ago. RCMP in Escassone responded to a sudden death at a home in the community on August 5th of 2024. Following what police describe as a complex and lengthy investigation, a 37-year-old woman and a 42-year-old man, both from Escassone, were arrested Wednesday in connection with the child's death. Both are facing charges of failing to provide the necessities of life and criminal negligence causing death and will return to court next month. The province's health minister says work is ongoing to address long wait times for routine mammogram testing in Nova Scotia. Patients seeking a mammogram in Halifax are currently waiting over a year, mostly due to staffing issues. Michelle Thompson says the province is actively trying to address a shortage of radiation technologists.
4: So we know there's a shortage across the country, and Nova Scotia is no different. It's not that nothing has been done. We know that this is a very in-demand profession, and we've been working at recruitment internationally and obviously domestically. But the other thing that we've done in 2023, we doubled the number of seats, and the first graduating class of that doubled number will graduate in 2027.
3: Meanwhile, there's concern that the long wait times could result in dangerous diagnostic delays for breast cancer. The U.S. National Hurricane Center and Environment Canada are predicting a below-average hurricane season this year, and we can thank El Nino. The hurricane season runs from June 1st to the end of November. The forecast is for between 8 and 14 named storms, with 3 to 6 becoming hurricanes and 1 to 3 developing into major hurricanes, numbers which are slightly lower than the 30-year average. A strong El Nino in the eastern Pacific usually means strong winds blow across Panama into the Caribbean, causing strong wind shear which can help break up storm formations. In sports, the Montreal Canadiens scored 4 straight goals in the first period en route to a 6-2 victory against the Carolina Hurricanes in Game 1 of the NHL's Eastern Conference Final. In the NBA, the New York Knicks have a 2-0 lead in the Eastern Conference Final after a 109-93 win over Cleveland. And 5 Blue Jays pitchers combined for a 3-hit shutout as Toronto split the 4-game series with the Yankees after a 2-0 win. Now you're up to date. I'm James Faulkner.
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7: Yeah, just another heads up. That earlier collision, everything is pretty much stopped as you're trying to get through where Baker Drive, Portland Street is trying to come on. So again, it's got to be a little bit of a wait, unfortunately. But our weather's looking great. Lots of sunshine. It's going to get windy early this afternoon. A high of 18. UV index 7. Tonight clear. Winds lighter. Low of 5. Down to 1 in low-lying areas. We could have a risk of frost again. Tomorrow's very nice too. Lots of sunshine. A high of 16. 804 and 6 degrees.
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0: Today's Country FX 101.9, Blake Shelton and God's Country, Frankie Hollywood and MJ. Good morning. It's 8:07. Are you ready for this? New research finds out how much we spend on snacks. Wait till you hear the numbers. Going to share them with you right after the Rec Laws.
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0: Today's Country FX 101.9, The Reclaws, one beer away. It's 8:11. It's Frankie Hollywood and MJ. Traffic overall, not too bad, except on the Cirque, that area trying to get through Portland Street. An earlier collision there, taking things slow. Sunny today with a high of 18. It'll get windy early this afternoon.
1: All right, how many snacks do you go through on a yearly basis?
0: Ooh, good question.
1: Right? New research found out how many snacks, how much we spend on snacks, actually. The researcher found that on average, households with children under 18 go through an average of 1,872 snacks a year. It showed that parents estimate around 21% of their weekly spending goes toward keeping cupboards and fridges stocked with snacks. Families are spending roughly, get this, $1,600 annually on snacks.
0: That's for the whole family?
1: Yeah, that's a lot of snacks.
0: Yeah.
1: Holy smokes.
0: Yeah, that sounds probably average, though, $1,600 a year.
1: Well, yeah, that is average.
0: Because you factor in snacks doesn't mean bags of potato chips always. It can also mean apples, bananas. That's a snack. Then that can get expensive.
1: For you.
0: Yeah, I still eat the chips, so don't worry about that.
1: I'm thinking sour cream and onion chips.
0: Oh, that too. Oh, yeah.
1: Yeah, and the Smarties. Oh, yeah. There you go.
0: $1,600. I think that's a little...
1: That's a lot of chips. If you go to Sobeys like right now and you say, I want $1,600 for the bags of chips.
0: Only chips. Yeah.
1: Be saying back up the dump
0: that's
1: truck.
0: That's high. Piece of cheese.
1: Yeah. Or cheesies. That'd be a lot of cheesies.
0: Yeah. Do you know what? Holy I just choose not to eat anymore. Ritz crackers.
1: I know.
0: I can't have one.
1: No, you got to have the
0: whole
1: box.
0: Sleeve is gone.
1: Yeah.
0: It's gone.
1: Once you take one.
0: I'm not even that hungry.
1: You are done.
0: I know.
1: You are locked in. It sucks you in.
0: I don't know which is worse, Ritz crackers or Lay's potato chips.
1: And then you make the deal with yourself. I'll just have one more. Just one more and then I'm done. Oh, just one more. Yeah, and the box is gone. That's it. You throw the box in the recycling.
0: Coming up on MJ's Heroes, there was a flyover in Kentville recently, a CP-140 Aurora from 14 Wing Greenwood. And why? Why did it fly over this private grade-side service in Kentville? We'll let you know on MJ's Heroes at 8:20.
1: Thomas Rhett and Jordan Davis ain't a bad life. Next.
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1: Hi, I'm just calling. I heard you guys talking about snacks.
0: Yes.
1: And MJ with the Ritz crackers.
0: Yes.
1: You should try the chocolate-covered Ritz crackers.
0: No.
2: Oh, good
0: no.
2: Lord.
0: No.
2: Good Lord. Are you trying? Okay. Are you trying to kill me?
1: You eat the whole box, and then you can also buy the mini bags. They have drizzled chocolate on one side and chocolate on the other.
0: Oh, my God.
1: Or they have, like, they have a caramel one with caramel.
2: Oh, stop.
1: On one side.
0: All right, evil temptress.
2: And you know the funny thing? If the crackers are unsalted, I might eat one or two.
0: Yeah. Yeah.
1: It's try the salt. The chocolate.
0: No. No.
1: Yes. You have to try the chocolate.
0: Wow.
1: You will eat the whole box.
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0: Today's Country FX 1019, Jelly Roll and Liar, Frankie Hollywood and MJ. And it's time. Is it a bird?
1: No.
0: A plane?
1: No.
0: It's MJ's Hero.
1: Talk about a life well lived. Recently, a CP-140 Aurora from 14 Wing Greenwood performed a ceremonial flyby over a private graveside service in Kentville. Why did this happen? This was to honor a Second World War veteran. His name? Ken Fredericks, and Ken has recently passed away at the age of 102. He was born in Middleton in 1923. He enlisted in the Royal Canadian Air Force at just 18, trained across Canada, was eventually sent to England during the war. While overseas, that's when he met Irene, the woman who would become his wife, and she worked in a munitions factory. They married in England. They built a life together back home here in Nova Scotia. After the war, he helped run the family hotel in Kentville, later delivered mail with Canada Post, Little League baseball, traveled, bowled, hosted family gatherings,
0: wow.
1: And stayed active well into his later years. In fact, his granddaughter says he lived independently until he was 97 and was still driving at the age of 90.
0: Wow.
1: Thank you so much for your service, Ken Fredericks. What a life, what a legacy, and you're MJ's hero today.
0: All right, if you have something or somebody that should be noted as an MJ's hero, you can contact MJ directly.
1: Please do. 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You'll find MJ's heroes at fx1019.ca.
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0: 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It's 8:37. So scientists have explained something that we've all wondered at some point. Why does cold pizza taste better the next morning? And it does. You can't argue with that. I'm going to share that answer with you after Dylan Scott and what he'll never have.
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0: Today's Country FX, 101.9 Dylan Scott and what he'll never have. It's 840 Frankie Hollywood and MJ. It's Friday. The sun is shining and it's going to shine again tomorrow at 7 degrees.
1: Going to have a party tomorrow. Swiss Chalet, 358 Lacewood Drive in Clayton Park, celebrating their 25th anniversary. Paul and Wendy, owners, they're always a lot of fun, and they are celebrating their 25th anniversary by throwing this big party. Also, there's a number of staff that have been there for 25 years, so it's going to be like a big celebration. There's going to be a cake cutting at 4. There's going to be giveaways. It's going to be a lot of fun. Going to have the music cranked inside. It's going to be a party.
0: And you're going to be there bring the noise, so that's going to be a great time. Swiss Chalet, Lacewood Drive. Tomorrow.
1: Yeah, 1 until 5. Scientists have explained something that we've all wondered at some point. Why does cold pizza taste better the next morning? And it always does. Yeah, but the night before, you get up the next morning, you're like, this is so good. They say chilled pizza heightens salty flavors and softens the sweetness. It also lets flavors meld and improves the crust's texture. And the best thing of all, cold dough creates resistant starch, which may help blood sugar and gut health. So I guess you could say that cold pizza the next morning is good for you.
0: I thought it was just because you wake up and you're just so hungry and right. and back in the day, maybe a little hungover.
1: Yeah, that's right. And it always tastes really good at that point.
0: You always grab that pizza.
1: That's right.
0: And sometimes it's still left in the box on the kitchen counter.
1: Oh, so good. It is so good.
0: I prefer mine in the toaster oven, either in the toaster oven, though, or slightly warmed up.
1: It never makes it that far with me. Like, I'll open the microwave, but I'll eat it before it gets in the microwave.
0: All right. Coming up on Knuckleheads in the News, a couple in Portland, Oregon is actually suing their neighbor for $200,000. Why? It's the most knucklehead reason ever.
1: All right, share that with you at 8:50. It's Josh Stump, Highway Money next.
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0: Ryan, ride, ride, ride. Frankie Hollywood and MJ, good morning. It's 8:51. It's going to be a sunny day today, becoming windy early this afternoon. The high of 18 degrees, a UV index of 7 or high at 8:51. It's pretty clear, a little windy, and we are at 7 degrees.
1: Bad boys, what you gonna do? What you gonna do when they come for you?
2: Those knuckleheads in the news. We're going to Oregon today. Now, I understand some neighbors may have issues with neighbors from time to time, but imagine suing your neighbor for $200,000 because you say the smell coming from their toilet is unbearable.
0: Okay.
2: John and Trudy Benjamin claim their neighbor has a chemical toilet that isn't connected to a city sewer system. They say the odor has caused headaches, nausea, lightheadedness, and stress. John even claims the smell was so overwhelming while he fell down and injured his knees.
0: Wow.
2: That would knock you over.
0: Quite the stench.
2: Yeah.
0: Holy smokes.
2: There's no meaning to that smell. Knocked me over. Now they're asking a judge for damages and to order the neighbor to connect his toilet properly. Imagine explaining that one to your friends. So what's your court case about?
1: Bad boys, what you gonna do?
0: Right. That'd be funny. It's about a smelly toilet.
2: Yeah.
0: Yours? No.
2: Jury's out. I don't know if he's going to get any money, but I mean, poor guy fell down and injured his knee over the smell.
0: That's quite the smell. That's quite the stench. I mean, you know, I've been to the outhouses at Queensland before. I don't know if they smell that bad, but they do smell bad.
2: Oh, they smell that bad,
0: They would knock me over, but... Nevertheless.
2: Hold your breath next time. See how long you can go.
0: I tried that.
2: Oh, I do that every time. It's a challenge. It's a challenge for me now. Yeah.
0: The FX 1019 Vogue Optical Web Poll for yesterday. What maritime provincial capital city would you like to spend the day exploring? Charlottetown PEI won the vote at 45%.
2: All right. Today's question. Does your work productivity slow down a few days before you go on vacation? Your options are yes or no.
0: Well, according to a survey, 70% of us mentally clock out and enter vacation mode a full 3 days before the final work day. So yeah, we would love to know your vote on this, and you can vote on our website, fx109.ca.
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2: Well, that Circa collision has been cleared, thankfully. No real issues to pass along other than a lot of construction that'll be slowing you down throughout the day and weekend. And speaking of the weekend, traffic could be quite heavy tomorrow, especially surrounding Thomas Riddell Drive from 10 a.m. until 11 p.m. Mm. But it's all for a really fun cause because the trophy's going around, FIFA World Cup Trophy Tour, and that'll be here in Halifax tomorrow. So again, Soccer Center 210 Thomas Riddell tomorrow 10 a.m. till 11 p.m. Just watch for that for parking and for driving. Anything else, let us know. 902-420-1019.
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4: Drivers in Colchester County near Upper Onslow are advised that exit 15 on Highway 104 West is now closed for repaving. Exit 15 is scheduled to reopen at 7 p.m. Friday, May 29th. Drivers will need to detour to exit 13 and use Highway 104 East to return to exit 15. Please be extra careful when traveling through a construction zone. A message from the Government of Nova Scotia.
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1: 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High Valley is next. Right now it's Lainey Wilson, Hang Tight Honey.
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1: I was just looking up showtimes at Cineplex for Star Wars The Mandalorian and Grogu, and it's playing in IMAX 3D at 3:20 today.
0: Ooh, wow.
1: Yeah, also in other IMAX screenings at noon, 6:40, 10 o'clock tonight. It's playing on Screen X, 3D D-Box, 3D regular D-Box, regular screen. Whew, you'll find it. Well, anywhere you want to go, whatever kind of screen you want to watch it on, it'll be playing this weekend.
0: Well, that's the way.
1: Again, playing everywhere, highly anticipated movie, getting decent reviews, not as good as we wanted, but still pretty good. The second movie opening up is called Passenger. This one is playing on regular screenings at Scotiabank Theater. Anyway, this one is a horror movie, and I don't have any reviews in for this one yet, but it's all about a couple. They're on a date night, and it takes a terrifying turn when they witness a horrific crash. And unfortunately, they witnessed the wrong person, and now they're being stalked. And looks very stressful, horror.
0: Stressful.
1: Yeah, I want to see Grogu, honestly.
0: Yeah, go see that one instead.
1: Forget the Mandalorian. Yeah, I love the Mandalorian, but I really want to see Grogu.
0: That's right.
1: Yeah.
0: It's Vincent Mason. Wish you well. Nice.
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1: 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Riley Green at Ella Langley next. 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
1: Hey, got some pretty wild events that are happening this weekend, next weekend. First of all, Frankie, tomorrow you're going to be at Swiss Chalet on Lacewood Drive
0: celebrating 25th anniversary.
1: Yes. Yeah, so drop by, get some great food, see Frankie, have some fun. And also tomorrow at Steel Wheels Motor Museum, they're celebrating their third anniversary. They'll have cake, ice cream, inflatables, and really good deals, too. Check our social media for that poster and get in on that. Happy third anniversary, Steel Wheels Motor Museum. And the other thing to mention is coming up on the 30th, the Halifax Motorcycle Show.
0: Yep.
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6: Drivers in Colchester County near Upper Onslow are advised that Exit 15 on Highway 104 West is now closed for repaving. Exit 15 is scheduled to reopen at 7 p.m. Friday, May 29th. Drivers will need to detour to Exit 13 and use Highway 104 East to return to Exit 15. Please be extra careful when traveling through a construction zone. A message from the Government of Nova Scotia.
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6: Drivers in Colchester County near Upper Onslow are advised that Exit 15 on Highway 104 West is now closed for repaving. Exit 15 is scheduled to reopen at 7 p.m. Friday, May 29th. Drivers will need to detour to Exit 13 and use Highway 104 East to return to Exit 15. Please be extra careful when traveling through a construction zone. A message from the Government of Nova Scotia.
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10: A frost advisory is in effect. Mainly sunny today with wind from the northwest gusting to 40, a high of 18, and a high UV index. Clear tonight with winds becoming light, a low of 5, but down to 1 in some low-lying areas and a bit of frost. And sunny tomorrow with a high of 16 and a high UV index.
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7: Mainly sunny this afternoon, a high of 18 for tonight. Clear skies, a low of plus 5 overnight, except a low of plus 1 in low-lying areas with some patchy frost expected overnight. For Saturday, mainly sunny, high tomorrow of 16. And for Sunday, mix of sun and cloud and a high of 19.
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0: We are ready for liftoff as we're about to go live on this show on Friday. What's this show called again?
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0: And you are in for a treat this hour. We're going to be talking about some very important things, and we're going to be talking about how do you define things and people, or are you defined by what you do? Is that what we talk about in society? Is that what this is all about? We're also going to talk about this upcoming session to help folks who are perhaps looking to a return to readiness. What exactly does that mean? You're going to find out. Big shout out to my neighboring firefighters. We did have a fire yesterday afternoon, so a shout out to all the members of the Lapland and Tri-District Fire Departments for the work that you do. Great job, everybody. Really do appreciate that. And I know I call these don't carry water in a paper bag. It's hot. It's dry. Don't light fires. And more than importantly than that, don't flick your butts out the window, please. Our team got a call because someone flicked the butt out the window. It caught the grass on fire. It was headed towards houses, yada, yada, yada. And here we are a week later, and I'm saying, just don't do it, please, please. Thank you so much for tuning in. This is the 1 week, 1 hour each week where we sit down and we take away a bit of the music for a little bit to talk about things that are important to all of us. And we will be joined in studio for the entire hour. In just a few minutes, we'll introduce you to our guest. But wanted to start off with a review of something that happened earlier this week. On Wednesday, the mayor of Halifax delivered his 2026 State of the Municipality Address, and Mayor Andy Fillmore is here to tell us what that was all about. Mayor Fillmore, it's great to have you on the show again, sir.
2: Good day, Sheldon. Nice to be back with you, and what a beauty day it is for us.
0: Oh, it's gorgeous. And I want to know, as the mayor, you've been holding this this State of the Municipality Address, now your second one. How was it different this time from the last time?
2: Well, last year I outlined the priorities of my mayoralty, and there were, as you may recall, focused on what people are feeling the most in our city, which is affordability, about housing, and about congestion and transit. So I touched in on those things to see how we're making progress, but that wasn't the main theme. The main theme this year was we are continuing to be one of the fastest growing cities in the country, if not the fastest growing city in the country. That is fueled in large part by these ongoing and increasing investments in national defense that impact Halifax disproportionately in a very positive way, given our very substantial military presence here at home. And the question I posed was, are we ready? Is the state of our infrastructure ready? Do we have enough homes to house the 10 or 20,000 people that might be coming here over the next decade? Do we have the transit system to move them around? Do we have the water and wastewater systems to plug into these new houses and these new defense facilities that are being built all around our municipality? So the message was very much around infrastructure readiness.
0: You know what? I remember having a conversation with former Mayor Savage, and I had asked about, you know, are we moving too quickly on some things? And he said, well, we can't have it both ways. We can't say things aren't moving quickly enough, and yet we aren't doing things in a rapid way. So all of this to say, you know, we did see, I won't call it explosive growth, but we saw substantial incremental growth in a lot of ways with population, housing, all of that to say, are we at where you thought we would be a year later?
2: We have made significant improvements in things like the pace at which we're permitting development agreements and that kind of thing. We have made significant improvements in at least planning for the next level of our transit system, which is called bus rapid transit. But we still have a long way to go. And the speech on Wednesday that I gave was really a clear-eyed appraisal of that. And we have to hold two truths at once here. We have to face the facts of our situation. We do have the some of the worst congestion in the country for the second year in a row. We do have a water utility that's having trouble getting infrastructure into the ground at a pace that matches our pace of growth. We have some affordability challenges here. So we can be clear-eyed about those things. But the other truth we have to hold is this sense of faith and optimism that we live in an incredible place. People want to be here. Investment is pouring in. This city's best days are still ahead of it. And so what do we do with those two truths? The answer is we need to work hard to be ready. Success isn't automatic. We have earned the right to work hard to be successful.
0: The mayor of Halifax municipality is with us here, Andy Fillmore, on the line. I note as well that people don't live in municipalities. They live in their homes, and they happen to be taxpayers for the municipality, the province, the country. And yet we're looking around, and it's expensive. Things are expensive. You were really, you had campaigned on holding tax rates this year. That it went up, tax went up more than perhaps you were hoping. What do you see as a way to make things more affordable from the municipal mayor's chair? How can you do that?
2: Yeah, there are two major moves that we need to make, and that I'm trying to lead here from my seat in the mayor's office. The first is, you know, trimming out of our annual budget those things that are not really our business to be doing. So what's in our mandate? Our mandate is making sure the trash is picked up, making sure the potholes are filled, making sure we have police and fire protection, making sure the buses run on time and the ferries run on time. Anything else we're doing outside of our core is causing the tax rate to go up. It's a distraction. So we're doing this thing called a service review right now. It's the result of a motion I put on the floor of the council about a year ago, and it's going to be coming back to council in just a few months. And that's really going to show us where we're in mandate and where we're out of mandate, what those dollars that we're spending on out of mandate services, we can redeploy back into the core services, or we can lower the tax rate and not collect that money in the first place. That's one thing, the service review. The other thing is partnerships. We need to not leave any money on the table when it comes to the provincial government or federal government and their substantial funding programs they have available for infrastructure, particularly the federal government. And I would also include partnerships with the private sector. We need to bring public-private partnerships back.
0: Well, that is okay. We all know P3 was controversial. Sometimes the deals aren't great, and we don't find out about it until long after the fact. So what are you looking at for P3?
2: Yeah, so, you know, I've heard it said that P3 agreements are like a hamburger. You know, how do you describe a hamburger? Well, everyone's different. Some are prepared well, some are not. Some have lots of things in them, some are simple. And I think the experience that Nova Scotians had with P3s some time ago left it wasn't a tasty hamburger for a lot of people. It left a bad taste in our mouth. However, it is very possible, as we see in other Canadian cities and other world cities, to undertake very successful P3 agreements with the private sector that deliver at a reduced cost the important infrastructure and services and facilities that residents of a growing capital city need and expect. So we need to give P3 is a second chance, and we need to be very diligent about the way they're negotiated.
0: Mayor Andy Fillmore is here with us. State of the Municipality Address at the Halifax Convention Center. One of the issues you ran on had to do with homelessness, and we are still seeing people who are finding it difficult day-to-day to make the ends meet, and some of those people are working jobs and have a place in society. They just can't afford a place to live. So where are we at there?
2: Yeah, well, if we think back to the point in time that it's easy for me to remember is the election campaign. So when I was running, we in Halifax, Dartmouth primarily, there were some in Sackville too. There were, I don't remember the exact number, Sheldon, but were there 12 or 14 encampments around?
0: Yeah, about that.
2: Many hundreds of people living rough, living outdoors. We are now down to two encampments, one in Halifax, one in Dartmouth. The last number I saw was that there were 25 people living in those two encampments. So we have made incredible progress, and here is where I want to thank our colleagues at the provincial government. They have we've been able to rebuild our intergovernmental relationship that took some dings, over the last 5 or 6 years. We've rebuilt that. They've been an incredible partner. They've been building and running the indoor shelters that bring people the wraparound supports they need. And then our incredible staff at the city are out there helping people transition into those services. So the municipal staff are visiting those encampments, connecting people to the services, and ultimately getting them indoors, which is how we're now down to 25 people. And I know I'm talking a lot, but the last thing I'll say is we have a the plan is to have those final two encampments closed and people living there relocated into safe places within the next 18 months.
0: Mayor Fillmore, you talked about optimism. You talked about trying to do well by the people who are trusting you with the leadership of this municipality. And how do you sell optimism to someone who might be finding it tough to make the bills these days?
2: Look, I understand it, and I spoke quite a bit about the challenges that people are facing in the State of the Municipality speech on Wednesday. You know, we've got the congestion problems, the affordability problems. There are people who are starting to believe that they will never be able to afford to buy a house. There are many people who are worried that they'll be able to afford rent. I mean, there's no question. Our city is growing. We live in a financial moment in the history of time where everything's expensive, where inflation is high, where interest rates are higher than we were accustomed to. So the job at City Hall is to do everything that we can with the levers we have to lower costs for people. And of course, we started our conversation, Sheldon, by talking about keeping taxes down and how we can do that. But it goes beyond that. It goes into, you know, making sure that we are quickly zoning low-cost land in suburban areas for housing development. And right now, we are struggling to do that quickly. We've got a plan to do it. It's called the Suburban Plan, but it's going to take another 2 years or so to finish that. And so my point at the speech this week was we need to do that long-term planning. It's important. But at the same time, we need to be saying yes to housing growth. We can't just shut off the valve while we get the plan perfect, because you know what happens when you shut a valve with pressure behind it. There's going to be a mess.
0: Well, and the old saying is, you know, the enemy of action is perfection. Mayor, have you ever been to Regina, Saskatchewan?
2: Saskatoon is the closest I got. No, I've never been to Regina, but why do you ask?
0: Oh, Sheldon? Because of that campaign. Halifax, if you're not opening doors for me anymore, it's time to move on. This Live in Regina campaign saying people from Halifax should move to Regina. I did live in Regina for a long time, but I've lived in this area for much longer. That's all I'll say about that. But how about you?
2: I think you just revealed your cards there, my friend. If I could guess. So look, I thought the campaign was very, very energetic, very, very cheeky. Mm. And you know, we're very lucky. We live in a city that people are moving to, that people want to be here. We aren't in the position of needing to advertise nationally for people to invite people to move here. So I admire the pluckiness of Regina. I know the mayor there, Chad Baczynski. He's a great mayor, and I know that he understands, just as we do here, that the competition is national for talent, for capital, for skilled workers, and he's doing what he's got to do. But stack Halifax and HRM up against Regina, I like our odds, Sheldon.
0: Well, all I'll say is, it probably is cheaper to live in Regina, but you have to live in Regina for that to happen.
2: What's the old expression? You in Regina, and out in the prairies, you can sit on your porch and watch your dog run away for three days.
0: Yes, absolutely. All right. Well, Mayor, we'll can't wait till your next visit back in studio. We certainly appreciate catching up with you on the State of the Municipality Address. Thank you, sir.
2: My pleasure, Sheldon. Look forward to the next time. Have a wonderful weekend.
0: I will do so, and you as well, sir.
2: Thanks.
0: Mayor of Halifax, Andy Fillmore, with us on the phone line this afternoon. We're going to take a quick break, and when we come back in just a moment, there is an event coming up that is something very special that I wanted to learn more about, and why is presence a medicine? And we will introduce you to our guest when we get back after this break. Lexi on the other side helping produce the show, and we'll be back with more Local Lens here on FX 101.9.
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0: And welcome back to Local Lens here on FX 1019. If you miss any of the show you want to go back and listen to later, we'll have it up on our website. This is the live version of the podcast. Our next guest is someone who does some podcasting, who has kind of taken a turn from her work as a social worker to branch out and move things in a different direction. And I was trying to think, it's been, how many years it's been since I met you, Patricia?
12: Oh my goodness, I'm thinking that was back in 2017.
0: Yeah, that sounds about right, almost 10 years ago.
12: Yeah, almost 10 years, about a decade, and yeah, there's a lot has transpired in that decade.
0: For people who don't know how your last name is pronounced.
12: Ochney.
0: Ochney.
12: Yes, Ochney. With a little Ochney. My husband's from northeast Scotland.
0: And that's a Scottish surname.
12: Yeah, yeah. It used to be Ochneyhee.
0: Okay.
12: And then it kind of evolved.
0: That sounds kind of Gaelic.
12: I think it might be. Yeah, yeah.
0: What is it about our life that we define ourselves by things like ethnicity or where we came from geographically, or even more importantly, what it is that we do for a vocation? You know, I'm a plumber, or I'm a truck driver, or I'm a dude who talks on the radio.
12: I love how you just defined that. Like an occupation being our identity versus something that we spend our time doing, right? And I think we're all called to different missions while we're here. You know, my perspective on our existence and meaning comes from a spiritual place because myself as a spiritual practitioner, a spiritual person, you know, meaning is what drives my work every day. How am I showing up in this one life that I have? And how can my thoughts, my words, and my actions really align with that mission? And for me, I'm here to be a catalyst for others, for change, you know, not to direct them or tell them where to go, but to hold space for them, right? To be in presence with themselves and hold that mirror, right? The proverbial mirror so that they may look in there. You have to create a relationship for that to be safe enough. You can imagine most of us don't want to even look in the mirror and take a long gaze and look into those eyes, right? When's the last time? And I invite your listeners to do that. That can be pretty transformational and kind of put you in a different perspective when you can be with yourself. Imagine being with yourself in silence, in stillness. Imagine being with yourself and not doing, not thinking about the next thing you have to do or worrying or being back in the past, right? That's where a lot of us kind of vacillate. We're either in the projected future and in fear of what could happen for all the good reasons. Our brain does that. Or we could be back in the past, kind of replaying the things that have happened. And sometimes people get locked in there and internalize what's happened to them, and it becomes the definition. And having personal experience with that, you know, I get it. I don't want to be defined on my darkest day. I don't want to be Patricia Ockney missing person, right? Mm-hmm. Like, you know, that day, you know, that's a good example. A day of, you know, struggle, a day of strife, a day of, I don't know what to do from here, you know, and that's where beautiful things can happen. And I think we need to slow down a little bit and be with ourselves, disconnect from all of the noise. You and I were talking earlier about the noise, and there's a lot of noise, Shelton. There's a lot of noise. Yeah.
0: How, and when you were talking about this upcoming event, and we're going to talk about what that is in a moment, but you said not buying into the fake fluff of self-love, self-care nonsense.
12: Yeah.
0: Because much of it is nonsense. Someone who is sitting here in their truck and they're listening to what you just described about being safe enough to be with yourself and to understand that.
12: Absolutely.
0: So where's the fake part? If that is a genuine, authentic thing, what is somebody else's perspective?
12: Right. So as you're describing that, my mind immediately goes to my fishers that I work with.
0: Okay.
12: My farmers, you know, my contractors, my guys, really. I work with a lot of men. And what they have taught me, actually, is that a lot of the noise out there around self-care isn't really practical for them. They don't see themselves in some of the, you know, take a retreat and have a bubble bath. And I'm not saying there's not value in those things. Of course there's value in those things. But for me, my work is more practical. How do we examine how we're thinking? And are we taking care in our thoughts, for example? So when something goes wrong, are we getting curious about that? Are we seeking to understand our emotions and feelings around it, our interpretation? Or are we going into a shame spiral of, I should have, that shouldn't have happened, the injustice of it all, and becoming angry and fueling the body with cortisol, for example, which, and adrenaline, which I enjoy. I actually like that when I'm feeling really motivated and passionate about something. But is that getting me to authenticity and the truth of what I actually need to do? What's the next step that I need to take? So self-care for me is more an internal experience versus that external things that, that we do to care for ourselves. It's more, how are we talking to ourselves? Are we talking to ourselves the way we would talk to a best friend? We've all heard that, right? Are we showing up for ourselves the way we show up for those we love, lead, and care about? And in my work, in those intimate, sacred spaces with people, and hearing how they're treating themselves, holding themselves, speaking about themselves, I can tell you that's where self-care begins. It's internal. It's not external, because everything emanates from there. All of our relationships, all of our experiences, all of our perspectives, how we're experiencing this one life comes from inside first, always. And it's always person plus environment, right? So we're interacting.
0: Where you're at, who you're with, and what's going on around us.
12: Absolutely. And that begins in utero. And we don't even think about that, but that begins in utero. You know, mom's cortisol, stress levels, all of that interacting with baby, right? And then baby comes out. Then we have a situation where we're being wired. We're being programmed, right? Call and response. Is someone there for me when I need fed, when I need held, when I need my diaper changed? That then creates a sense of safety, security, and protection for that organism. And then it goes forward and explores, grows, adapts in a healthy way. How lucky to be born into an environment where there's love, where there's connection, where there's resources. You know, you were just talking to Mayor Fillmore about, you know, resources. What do you tell people? How do you be positive about things when people can't afford milk or childcare?
0: Yeah,
12: you know, so there's a lot of factors that are at play, socioeconomic factors that are directly related to our development, our neurological system, how it's wired, right? Mm. Safety is a huge part of that.
0: I have to think that a lot of the men that you say you're dealing with are of an age such as myself, Gen X.
12: 25, 26.
0: Gen X, and the whole idea, there was a time where, let the baby cry. Mm-hmm. Come on, if you pick them up, you'll spoil them.
12: Oh my goodness, right? Absolutely.
0: But that said, and that's, it's kind of, it's broadly describing a whole generation, but it's not true. There are some men who are in touch with, you know, the people around them. Oh, but I would think there are a lot of men my age who have no other men friends that they ever talk to. And that the only person that they say they would relay their emotional vulnerability would be their partner or spouse.
12: And that's quite rare, actually, in my experience. But it's a bit biased because I'm always seeing people that are in struggle. So what I see is,
0: So how do you then try and make a person comfortable enough that they want to explore some of the things that might come up without it being, you know?
12: Unfortunately, the human species is very resistant to vulnerability. I don't know if you've noticed that in our society, but we're very resistant.
0: What do you mean by that?
12: Well, you know, and, you know, too right we are, you know, because that's why we're still here.
0: Right.
12: Because we wanted to make sure that, you know, we didn't die. So we protected ourselves, except we aren't really adapting. Well, we are adapting more now that they're not saber-toothed tigers, but we've got social media, we've got identity.
0: Yeah.
12: Like we started off talking about, you know, my identity must be this. I'm a professional, so I must always be a professional. I'm a mother, so I have to always be loving and all those things. Well, that's performative. It's not 100% real. So how do we have men? I'm going to call them, you know, I call them my crusty fishermen because they come in and, you know, I've never done therapy and, you know, it's a bunch of bullshit or whatever.
0: Yeah, right.
12: So a bit salty, right? And I love that. I love my farmers, love my fishermen, I love my CEOs, right?
0: Yeah.
12: Because guess what? There's a common thread in every one of us. But we seem to be all in denial of that, you know, that we all require love. We all require safety. We all want security.

0: we're humans walking each other home, showing up for each other, meeting them where they are, validating the struggles that they've had, mm-hmm. and that they haven't had space. They were never provided space for feelings or emotions. You know, the stories, if I could share some of those stories that these men have shared with me. And, you know, a lot have grown up in environments where the women have shamed them at a young age for their emotions. Fathers have shamed them, you know, for wanting to still play when they're 10 years old.
1: Right.
0: And so the impact of shame, which is like an emotion that's highly correlated with addiction, eating disorders, of shame, which is like an emotion that's highly correlated with addiction, eating disorders, depression, anxiety. You ask your average person to define shame, mm-hmm. and we don't know because we're not educating. We're not putting that practically in our systems, because you have to have a systems approach. If we're going to reduce violence within ourselves, within society, within homes and communities, it starts with each of us. It's not out there. So how are you operating your system, mind, body, spirit, and how is that showing up in your system at work, your family, your community? Because your energy has an impact. And if you think it doesn't, your head's in the sand. And I invite you to consider taking your head out of, I'll say the sand, but I wanted to say something else.
1: I think I know what you're
0: going to say. Be a good girl here.
1: we need to take a break. Patricia Ockney is here, and you're a registered social worker. Mm-hmm. You have a master's in social work, mm-hmm. and your bachelor of arts.
0: Yeah, in psychology. And then I'm also a brain coach. I'm a certified brain coach as well. So I do clinic coaching and consulting for workplaces for psychological health and safety in the workplace.
1: We're going to talk about June 7th from 1 until 8 o'clock. It's an event happening, and we're going to tell you more about that when we get back from this break. And I hope you're able to take a few moments to listen to what we're saying here. And maybe I can't define shame, but I know what it feels like.
0: Oh, and, so good, Sheldon. So good. Exactly. It is felt. It is felt. Hmm. And it's like you want to fall in a hole and like cover yourself up, you know? It's, yeah.
1: But there's a way. They say the first thing about being in a hole is quit digging.
0: Yes.
1: We'll talk
0: You're
1: about
0: it. You're good.
1: Oh, no. It's
0: You're good.
1: Those things we hear all the time. We'll have more Local Lens coming up here on FX 101.9 right after this break.
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3: And in our studio, Patricia Ockney, and she is about to, unveil an event coming up on June 7th from 1 till 8 o'clock on the Eastern Shore. It's described as an immersive and integrative experience rooted in connection, restoration, courage, and community. Presence is medicine, a veteran's adventure in a return to readiness. There's a lot in that sentence, Patricia. Mm-hmm. So what...
4: It's actually too much. Like for me, something I'm learning, right? I communicate in the language I speak. It is not the language other people understand.
3: Oh, well, that's without question that people hear things differently and they interpret them differently and act differently based on that.
4: Absolutely. So, you know, one of the things that's important to me is to meet people where they are and to not presume that I know what people need. So part of this program, I've already been reaching out to a number of veterans that I know, providing the content, asking for feedback, right? Asking, you know, what would make you show up to this? What do I need to do, right? Because there's no point in me building programs that aren't going to meet the need. Where people aren't going to understand what it is. So we've got some feedback. We're making a few changes right now, simplifying the language a little bit. At the end of the day, what does all that mean? Return to readiness means a return to yourself, to show up in your life in a way that is aligned with who you really are, not with what's happened to you.
3: Not with what happens to you. So if you're talking in the context of a veteran or someone has served as a police officer, a firefighter,
4: Corrections officer, all of that.
3: They have a wealth, put it that way, of experiences, and some of that may not be pleasant. Much of it may not be pleasant. Where do you even begin if someone's not even really sure they're ready to take that on?
4: Well, what I would say to that is they're probably not the target for this group, because sometimes we aren't ready to be in that group situation. And that's something that I'm challenged with, because I bear witness to the power of groups. And once you've bear witness to the power of groups, other people showing up in community, because that's what this is all about. At the end of the day, it's about connection. It's about community, connecting with others and connecting with yourself. And when we can bear witness to the courage of others who are showing up, that is transformational. It really is. So, you know, this event is for those who are ready to take that step. You think about all the things they've battled, all the things that they have survived, you know. And I can liken it to the rest of us, too. There's lots we survive and go through. But to step into an arena of vulnerability with other humans who have a similar experience, that can be absolutely terrifying.
3: It can be overwhelming.
4: Absolutely. And I am going to be relentless, and I am going to do the work. And I'm going to show up for them like they've shown up for us, because we've shortchanged our veterans. We've shortchanged our front line, our RCMP, our military, in my opinion. These are systems that need to be built from the beginning that have psychological health and safety and resilience from when they enter, so that they're provided the tools, right? Give them the tools, so that they may take care of themselves. It reduces the cost in the long run, right? But we don't seem to be preventative in nature. And I'm very passionate about prevention and setting systems up so that it's not costly emotionally and for the bottom line. We don't have a lot of money going around, right? Andy, or Mr. Fillmore, was talking about that. Yeah. Our premier is talking about that. So we really need to be using what we have, and we have the agency within us. So this event is to help demonstrate some of that and create a container of safety, because that's what I'm good at.
3: Mm.
4: I'm good at helping people get to a place where they can be still. And that's what presence is to be in the moment, not in like what I was speaking about earlier, vacillating from the future to the past and going back and forth. And sometimes we really struggle to take a deep breath in, which we could all do right now. Actually, I'm going to just say, like, let's take a minute and take a deep breath in through the nose for a second, in and out. You know, one moment, one breath can reset us. Why aren't we teaching that?
3: Mm.
4: Why aren't we practicing that? Is that silly to do? Does it look silly? Is that ridiculous? Because we got things to go and do.
3: Mm. Yeah.
4: So there's no time for breathing. How ridiculous. Because it's the breath that's the pathway to the heart. To the pathway into ourselves to find out, what do I need right now?
3: Yeah.
4: What don't I need right now?
3: You're stuck in traffic and that person just cut you off. And I know that feeling, and all of a sudden, ugh. And so I can't remember where I read just recently. He said, you know what? If you just acknowledge the feeling, that guy made me angry. Take a deep breath, breathe out, and then maybe there wouldn't be so much road rage. It sounds kind of silly, but if you try it, and it works, it's helpful. How do you prevent this? I'm not sure if I'm going to describe this properly. When you have a group of people who all have a similar experience and it's based in meeting people at perhaps their worst moment, mm-hmm. then you have a conversation. Oh, well, I remember this call. And I remember what this happened and how this made me feel. Mm. And then the next person says, well, I remember this call and this is what happened and I felt. And then it feels like it can't be helpful because everybody's trading worst case scenarios.
4: Yeah. I love that you have some experience in this. You really do have a good handle on things. And I love that you brought that up because that goes back to the brain and the wiring, right? Because we replay over and over and over again, and it creates a prison. We create our own prison because we've adapted. We don't want that to happen again, right?
3: Mm-hmm.
4: So the brain replays it, goes over it, because we want to prevent it from happening in the future.
3: Right.
4: So that's not within our control. That's the system adapting to what happened to us. Once we're willing to acknowledge that, and that's not the definition of us, and that we have agency to start to notice those thoughts, notice the story, because what we pay attention to grows. So if we're telling the story of trauma, repeating over and over and over again, well, all the chemicals in our body and everything's being firing, and then we're in that state again, right? So yeah, great, great point. And I'm not, you know, and that's funny because that's what a lot of those crusty fishermen and farmers think, that they're coming to therapy to sit and talk about all of this. And I know there are likely some therapists that do that that stay in that. Most don't. Most are like, you know, getting to healing, getting to the action that it takes. And sometimes, I guess maybe media has presented therapy as lying on the couch and talking about your problems all the time. And for me, we're very solution focused. We maybe touch on those things, but we're more about, how is that showing up in your body, in your relationships, in your life, in your quality of life now? And what's within our control and power to calibrate? I was talking about calibrating the system, right? Mm-hmm. Growing up on the farm, I had to calibrate the cedar properly. So many pounds, the fertilizer, all of that, the combine, everything needs to be calibrated correctly if you want to get the outputs that you desire.
3: Right.
4: So when you take a systems approach, and you're taking a science approach, so inputs, outputs, and you're measuring, you can't not see improvements. But it's the courage. It's the courage to try. It's the courage to believe, have faith, that because you can't see that it's going to work. You don't know, right? And I've seen it over in my work. So I'm like a reformed smoker. Everybody's going to stop smoking right now because luck is so great when you do.
3: Yeah.
4: So for me, it's the same with presents. Once you can set down some of the noise and the monkey mind, we call it, right? The brain that's just kind of going, going, going, and recognize there's actually an observer of that. You can observe what's going on. We call it metacognition, right? Thinking about thinking.
3: Mm-hmm.
4: I know when I'm maybe stepping out of alignment with my mission, where I want to go, if I'm not taking care of myself and decide not to take the dog for a walk today and sit and scroll on my phone or do this or take that second piece of cheesecake, whatever it might be, or not going for a surf when there's waves because I'm, you know, not making the effort to make sure my system's calibrated. So ethically, as a healthcare provider, I have to take care of my mind, my body, my soul so that I can show up full and whole for my people. So doesn't that translate to the rest of us? Like, don't all of us need to have reverence, like a deep reverence for this life that we have and this body, to take care of it the best that we can with the resources that we have, whether you're making 15,000, you know, or whether you're making 100 or 200.
3: Mm-hmm.
4: At the end of the day, like I said earlier, there's a common thread. We all have needs to be seen, to be in connection, to feel safe and love and secure, right? And like we started off, that begins in the home.
3: Mm-hmm.
4: That begins early. And so I think it's super important that we take a science-based approach. Data tells a story. It paints a picture. When I go into organizations and I'm collecting data, I show the leadership the health of their organization, what's going on, what they're walking past.
3: Right.
4: Not a shame approach. I started off my career with a shame approach, like and thou shalt not, and wagging my, and being like, that does, my father taught me that. You get more with honey, Patricia.
3: Mm-hmm.
4: Right? Mm-hmm. So, and that came from my own stuff, right? Like right. I had some difficult experiences. So then I was like self-righteous and I'm going to, but I grew.
3: Right.
4: I reflected, I learned, I adapted, I noticed, I do research, I listen, you know, because I want to meet people where they are. I want to give organizations, I want to give leadership the tools. So it's like I work end to end, you know, in the organizations where people become unwell because of policies or leader training, conversations that leaders are afraid to have. So employees are languishing. Right. So I work there. And then I also do critical incident response. So when things go wrong and there's an accident in the workplace or a near miss or a death, I'm coming in to meet them where they are in that moment. But I can tell you, as a preventative systems person, I know that a lot of things that are happening in our workplaces could be prevented, not by hiring an expensive consultant and but actually looking at the tools that are already there that can be implemented, like the national standard for psychological safety in the workplace.
3: Mm-hmm.
4: A national standard that this country developed, right? I think the test case they did some with Capital, it was called Capital Health. Remember when we amalgamated? And
3: yep.
4: So some of that training I had 10 years ago was in the data that was collected in the research across the country about how we create healthy organizations, what really good leadership looks like, because that saves companies money. But the return on investment is there. The data is there. What is missing that I've noticed since I started my company, you know, is the courage to look at the numbers, to look at the painting of what your organization, the health of it is. Because here we are again, shame. The chief cook and bottle washer doesn't want to know, you know, about those difficulties. So it's really hard to convince people to want to, you know, I want to inspire people to want to do better for themselves. And then everything else spills out from there. Whether you're a fisherman, whether you're a CEO, farmer, a radio host, right? We all have accountability and responsibility to show up, you know, in a way that's with a little more connection and love than this disconnection and fear, which is the epidemic in my mind. Mm. Fear.
3: We're going to take another break. When we come back, I want to ask a little bit about Agentic Self, where that came from, and the name of your company, because there's some power in understanding that and where it comes from. And again, the event coming up on June 7th from 1 until 8 o'clock. And registration, when is the deadline?
4: Oh, I'll
3: yeah, we'll get to that. We'll get into that.
4: No, I wouldn't turn anyone away.
3: So. All right, more conversation with Patricia Ockney right after this break here on Local Lens.
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3: And welcome back to Local Lens here on FX 101.9. This is a chance each week we take a bit of time away from the music to do something a little different on this radio frequency. And I, for one, want to thank you for tuning in. Thank you for listening. And thanks to Patricia for coming in. Because I will guarantee you that no other music station in Halifax is having this conversation today, and perhaps no other radio station in the country is going to be offering the opportunity for you to dig a little deeper inside yourself and to talk about why it's important to be in the moment and to be present. And your eyes are closed, you're taking a breath here, and I know that the agentic self is about okay, having agency in life.
4: You're pulling the heartstrings and I'm starting to feel emotional. So you spoke earlier about naming the emotion and feeling it and embodying it. So you're bearing witness to my heart, listening to your heart and feeling that connection because, you know, my mission is to elevate how important this is.
3: Mm.
4: And it has been difficult for me, you know, to get in front of people, to work on my own courage, to step into the arena of speaking and putting myself out there and sharing my scientific training, but mm-hmm. also, you know, who I am, because I don't think you can really separate the person from the professional. I think we show up whole.
3: But that's what got you here. And you have to meet people where they are. Yeah. And I'm not a therapist. That's not the world that I live in, but I do talk to people and I talk with people and I listen to people. And that is I think there are a lot of people right now who would say that nobody really hears them. They're not really heard. Mm-hmm. but it might be that they just don't really know what it is that they're trying to deal with. Mm-hmm. As you were starting this conversation, you said there are times people come in and it's, they tell you one thing, but that's not really what's going on.
4: Mm-hmm. And it always comes back to our education, doesn't it? And our experience. So what did we grow up in the home learning, you know, about ourselves, about taking care of ourselves, about emotions, about feelings, about meaning, mission, purpose, was that part of the conversation? So, you know, I always quote Tennyson, a poem that I heard when I did my first year at UMB. I went to UMB my first year at university, and then I decided to take a year off travel, which turned into 5 years of backpacking. Mm-hmm. But Tennyson said, I probably butcher it, but it's, I am a part of all that I have met. And that really landed with me because I believe that we, like you have conversations. We're learning relationally. We learn relationally ourselves, plus the interaction with the environment and with the people. So I think that who we are today is a culmination of many versions of ourselves that has brought us here.
3: Well, we change. We hopefully grow. I'd like to think that who I was when I was 20, I'm the same physical person, well, a little heavier, but emotionally, mentally, through experiences, I might have thought I knew it all then. I know I don't know it all now.
4: Wow, that's super powerful what you just said there, because that was my experience was I thought about myself. I had certain things. I thought I was certainties. The brain likes certainties.
3: Oh, yeah.
4: You know, I'm this.
3: Why we see patterns and things.
4: Oh, yes. Yeah. Absolutely. Absolutely. And so when we can step out of certainty and into curiosity, perspectives change, awareness, new data comes in, and then we evolve, hopefully, right? Because we're always adapting. So I don't think I answered your question. I think I got a little...
3: Oh, no, that's fair. So Agentic Self, why did you name your podcast that?
4: Agency.
3: Right.
4: So... authentic self and taking action. The idea of reminding people that there's an inner agent within them. And when we come into the world, the brain gets, we get programmed, we adapt, we become who we are, right? That's great. It's normal. Okay. And sometimes maybe our quality of life, maybe our health, maybe our relationships are in chaos. Maybe we feel like we can't change anything. Maybe we feel like, you know, I live with my greatest teacher, my husband, Henry Ockney. And, you know, for a long time, I would battle with him about how we can change the way we think. You know, that's what I do for a living.
3: Right.
4: And so I'm living with this man. It's like, oh, just the way I, you know, which, you know, beautiful. Okay.
3: Yeah.
4: But over time, not through trying to change him, but him observing the work and changes in me, well, he started to question some things and started to wonder about his identities and things. And you see the change, and it's beautiful, right? It's what I call meeting yourself, your authentic self, your real self that's under the program, under the automatic responses, the reactions, the reactivity.
3: Why do I react?
4: Yeah. Exactly. So let's go into the gray area where people don't like to go. That's where I live. I live in the gray area. And what can we discover in there about ourselves? But because we're so locked in these identities, we don't want to see the identities we don't want people to see. So one of the key exercises I do in my teaching in groups, corporations, or in clinical or coaching work, the exercise I call meet the mask. And so what that is an exercise in what am I trying to present to the world? What do I want Sheldon to think of Patricia Ockney? What do I want Sheldon's listeners to think about Patricia? You know, so I'm going to show up here and present a certain way because I'm trying to construct an identity.
3: All the world's a stage.
4: And all the world's a stage. Very good. I just said that yesterday to somebody, right? So what happens if we stepped away from that and I wasn't focused on that and I just showed up in the present and just be Patricia, you know, and that authentic self, that agentic self taking action from the, I like the seat of the soul, you know, the real you, the part of you that isn't the program reactivity. So the agentic self is, how have you found courage to be you and to show up and fail and keep going and adapt and show up and fail and keep going? And I've got a lifetime of that. So, and I think most of us do.
3: Most of us do.
4: Yeah.
3: The event that's coming up, people can get in touch with you. What's the best way?
4: Yeah. So my company is called Nova New Salutum Health, New Health, New Health for individuals, organizations, communities. So www.novasalutum.ca. You can fill out the contact form there and just express interest that you're interested in it.
3: Right.
4: I haven't posted the event yet because I'm still gaining that feedback, but it will be up soon.
3: Mm-hmm.
4: And yeah, just can reach out to me there and yeah, that'd be great.
3: Well, thank you for coming in, sharing, giving us a bit of a look inside of why maybe we are the way we are, maybe why what we have been doing might not be working, or maybe everything's just fine for some folks listening in,
4: mm-hmm.
3: and they're just along for the ride.
4: Yeah.
3: We appreciate that too. Patricia, you are a dynamo. Thank you so much for this.
4: Thank you for the opportunity. I really appreciate it.
3: And I'll invite you again, if you missed any of this, to tune in to our website later today. We'll get this posted up. And if you feel free to share it to whomever, whenever. Thank you to Lexi for all her help. And, we also have, is that Robin? Yeah, Robin is helping out as well. Thank you, Robin. And we will be back to do this again in 1 week's time. So be good to each other and don't flick your cigarette butt out the window, please. Have a great weekend. Cheers.
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1: A quarter of adults have forgotten how to work out either fractions or percentages. Even fewer remember how to calculate the mean, the median, or the mode. Remember
2: what,
1: that?
2: The what and the what?
1: Yeah. Do they still use calculators in school?
3: Yes, they use calculators, but there's a new thing called Desmos, which is like an online calculator.
1: Oh, cool.
3: They need those graphing calculators, which we didn't have, but they actually graph your stuff for you.
2: Oh, so. 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
3: You might have to work a little harder. That's interesting. I might have to look into that.
2: That's what we did when we were kids.
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11: Mainly sunny this afternoon, a high of 18. For tonight, clear skies, a low of plus 5 overnight, except a low of plus 1 in low-lying areas with some patchy frost expected overnight. For Saturday, mainly sunny, high tomorrow of 16. And for Sunday, a mix of sun and cloud and a high of 19.

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0: Morgan Wallen, today's country, FX 1019. It's 218. 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
2: There's a new survey out from Talker Research and found that most married couples only go to bed at the same time about three nights a week, with an average of an 80-minute gap on other nights. 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Couples who describe themselves as very happy actually share bedtime four nights a week. Maybe watch a show together for a little while till one of you falls asleep. 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
3: Just saying. 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
3: You know, how's your book? Is your book interesting?
2: No.
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am here with Hurdle, the band, which of course consists of Connor Hurdle himself, as well as Jackson, Justin, and Tyler. Those guys make up Hurdle, the band. Now, if you haven't heard of them, I'd be surprised, but they are a local band that is

0: gave the boys a text and just said,
1: a text.
0: Hey. Well, yeah, because I was out at a hockey game. Actually,
1: you didn't call. You didn't.
0: I know.
1: It's like a breakup, right?
2: I was really
1: like the
2: offended
1: reverse.
2: By that.
1: Yeah. You get a text. Hey, by the way,
0: yeah.
1: We're playing Cavendish.
0: Well, that's basically what it was. I just made sure everybody was on their phones. We got the message and kind of sparked us up even more because we were working on originals, but we're like, okay, now we have a real reason. We can show ourselves what we do, and it's an amazing opportunity. I'm very excited. I know the rest of the boys here are too. It's going to be fun.
1: We're debuting Hurdle's newest track right here on FX 101.9. It is called Back Again.

0: That was the newest single from Hurdle called Back Again. Now, Connor, you just released that song and you've got...
1: probably one or two more, and then we're hopefully... well, again, the plan is to release our EP in the middle of June and have everybody fired up to listen to the new ones come Cavendish.
0: Thank you so much for taking the time with me to chat about your new music, and cannot wait to see you hit the stage at Cavendish Beach Music Festival this summer. 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

0: Zach McPhee, Smoke, Today's Country, FX 101.9. It is 2:40. We've got Sam Hunt coming up, but first we're going to take a peek at the weather. That's up next.
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0: Well, once again, we're looking at a frost advisory overnight, if you can believe that. May 22nd, and there's a frost advisory when there was just a heat warning a couple days ago. Sunshine for today, windy, high of 18. Clear this evening and overnight, a low of plus 5, except 1 in low-lying areas. Sunny for tomorrow, though, high of 16, and a mix of sun and cloud for Sunday with a high of 19. 2:43. Welcome to the Maritimes. 16 degrees.
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0: Shania Twain, I'm Gonna Get You Good, FX 101.9, 251. A quick update for you, and I'll remind you of this a little bit later, but fuel update. Interrupter clause, don't worry, don't be like me and be like, oh no, what is this? Because it's actually a good one. I mean, for all intents and purposes, and as far as we're concerned right now, it's good. Interrupter clause, midnight tonight, gas going down 7.1 cents per liter. So no change to diesel, but gas at midnight tonight going down 7.1 cents. So if you don't need to fill up just yet, you might want to wait until tomorrow.
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Kate Eagleson and Jake Worthington. Do it anyway. Today's Country, FX 101.9 at 3:05. Happy Friday. I don't think I said that already. Happy Friday. Safe place. Here's Luke Combs, sleepless in a hotel room.

0: Jordan Davis, I ain't saying FX 101.9 Today's Country. It's 3:11. Here's the newest from Jackson Dean. Make a Liar.
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0: Sully Burroughs and his newest Put It On Me, Today's Country, FX 101.9. My name is Lexi. Happy Friday. It's 3:17, and if you're looking for something to do this weekend, we've got you covered. This weekend, Steel Wheels Motor Museum, it is their third anniversary. So this weekend, all weekend long, there's going to be some really fun stuff happening. So May 23rd and 24th, so the 23rd tomorrow from 10 until 6, the 24th from 12 until 6, there is going to be free cake, free ice cream, free inflatables, free play arcade. On Sunday, there's going to be mini monster trucks, so that is only on Sunday, and lots of photo opportunities, of course, because it is Steel Wheels, and if you've ever been there, you know that it's pretty much just one big walking photo op. So, full details can be found over on FX1019 on Facebook. We've got this posted over on our socials, and you can also check out Steel Wheels socials as well for more.
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0: Tim Hicks, Going Somewhere, Today's Country, FX 101.9. Don't forget that coming up after 4 o'clock, around the 4:30-ish time, we're going to have a new edition of the Friday Fetch. And today, we're going to be talking about the possibility that if you are flying anywhere in the future, you could actually have an opportunity to bring a rescue pet home with you. More about that after 4 o'clock on Friday Fetch. In the meantime, we are going to be hearing shortly from George Burge and Luke Bryan.
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13: Clear skies this evening and overnight, low plus 5, except a low plus 1 in low-lying areas with some patchy frost expected overnight. For Saturday, mainly sunny, high tomorrow of 16, and for Sunday, a mix of sun and cloud and a high of 19.
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Lady A, bartender, today's Country, FX 1019, happy Friday. It's 4:08. We've got Owen Riegling coming up, but first, here is the new one from Ella Langley and Morgan Wallen. I Can't Love You Anymore.

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It's 4:18 on a Friday. My name is Lexi. I hope you're having a good week so far and get out and enjoy the sunshine. Surprisingly, knock on wood, the fair has not yet brought the rain. Here's Old Dominion.

0: crack laws, never drinking again. 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It is 4:24, and do you know what that means? That means it's time for the Friday Fetch.
1: Hey, it's Lexi, and if your week has been a little chaotic, well, same. So, let's fix that. This is Friday Fetch, where we trade the doom scroll for good dogs, good people, and some stories that actually make you feel something. We're talking adoptables, rescues, real talk, and how you can help right here in Nova Scotia. Your Friday Fetch starts now. Today on Friday Fetch, the first thing I would really love to do is share with you a featured adoptable. So this adoptable actually was a former foster puppy of mine. Now, only for a day. I think I only had him for maybe not even 24 full hours, but we fell in love with him, Jay especially. His name is Harley. He's about 5 months old, very smart, very curious, very playful puppy personality. He is adventurous. He really thrives with guidance and routine. So that's a big thing with Harley when it comes to what he's looking for. So even though he's got all of these incredible traits, you know, he's smart, he's curious, playful, he is a character. He very much needs that sort of patient, loving person to really guide him along and set some routines so that he can really learn and thrive. He loves to be outside. He loves adventuring. He walks well on the leash already, even though he does get a little bit excited. And he bonds very, very deeply with his people. Harley is absolutely incredible. I actually transported him recently from one place to another and was able to see how much he's grown since I had him as a foster and see how much he's learned as well. And he just truly is. He's soft like a bunny rabbit. So if that doesn't make you fall in love with him on that alone, just look at the picture that I shared of him on our socials and then you will be even more in love. So if you think that you could be the perfect family for Harley, please reach out to Southpaw at southpawconservationns@gmail.com, or you can go to their website to get the application, southpawconservation.ca. The other topic I wanted to cover on today's edition of Friday Fetch is being a flight partner, flight angel, travel buddy, whatever you want to call it. If you happen to be traveling in the next little bit, which a lot of us may be because we are getting into the summer months where a lot of us are going on vacations and, you know, sometimes work trips, family trips, whatever it is, you actually could end up helping to rescue an animal. All you have to do in being a travel buddy is escort a pet on your flight. No experience needed. The rescue handles all of the details, all of the nitty gritty. You basically just pick up the animal at the airport or wherever you agree to pick them up. You take them either as your carry-on or when the embargo is not on, you can also check them in as, cargo in the hold part of the airplane. You just fly as normal after that. So that's it. That's all you need to do. And like I said, the rescue will take care of all of the fine details as far as getting them arranged on the flight, paying for any fees that are involved, and making sure that all transportation is coordinated between, you know, the fosters or whoever has the animal at that point and yourself, as well as the people on the other end who are going to be taking them to their new foster home. All you got to do is just go about your travel plans with a pet or two, depending on how it works out for you. I have done it a couple times now. Of course, I mentioned that I did it for 7 animals in the when I was coming back from the Bahamas, which is the whole purpose for my flight. So that's, you know, obviously you don't have to do 7 animals like me. But I also did it one other time when I was flying through Toronto last summer. I brought a puppy as a carry-on with myself and my best friend Vicky during our flight back. So Toronto is the biggest airport that this will normally be possible through because they are kind of the center airport for many flights that connect from the places like the Bahamas, Cayman Islands, you know, that sort of thing where a lot of these animals come from. But anytime you are doing a travel from somewhere to Halifax, please reach out to any of the rescues. There are lots of rescues that take animals. 2 of the main ones that I know that are oftentimes needing flight angels are, of course, Southpaw Conservation as well. Fly With Me Animal Rescue is another big one. It's in their name. That's what they need is flight angels to help with transport sometimes. So reach out to your local rescue if you happen to be planning some flight travel, and maybe you could be the one to help bring an animal to the place where they're going to find their forever home, or maybe even to their forever home. And that is Friday Fetch. Go give your dog scritches for me. Go tell your cat I said psst, psst, psst. I'll catch you next week.
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2: 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Don't miss it.
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0: Nate Holler, Thought About You, Today's Country, FX 101.9. Do not forget that the Canada Circus Spectacular Rocks is coming up tomorrow. 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
8: Weather on FX 1019.
0: Clear this evening and overnight, low of +5, +1 in low-lying areas and a frost advisory. Sunny for tomorrow with a high of 16 and a mix of sun and cloud for Sunday with a high of 19. Right now in Halifax, it is 4:46, sitting at a beautiful 16 degrees.
8: Now, your Halifax traffic update on FX 1019.
0: Honestly, it's not looking too bad out there. We're just seeing some congestion in a couple areas, including the Bi-High, the 102 around Connaught and around the Rotary. There is also an accident on the 318. That is the area by Lake Micmac Braemar Drive, because there is an accident reported. So keep that in mind. And as always, let us know if you see anything. 902-420-1019 is where you can safely call. 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
1: Jade Eagleson, Worth the Double, Today's Country, FX 101.9, Happy Friday. And with it being Friday, there is a couple things for you to check out on our SoundCloud in particular. We had a new edition of Local Lens. We had Andy Fillmore. We also had podcaster Patricia Ockney, podcaster and social worker. So that was very interesting conversation. It even included some breath work with Sheldon on it as well. So go check that out. You can also listen to that on our website, fx1019.ca. And then also on our SoundCloud, which I linked to in our socials, there was a new episode of the Friday Fetch. So go check that out. I talked a little bit about adoptable Harley, who is available for adoption if you are looking to add a furry friend to your household. I also talked about being a flight angel or a travel buddy, whatever you want to call it. So definitely some good conversations for you to listen to today.
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0: Luke Combs, Days Like These, Today's Country, FX 1019. We are going to be hearing shortly from Blake Shelton, but we are going to take a look at the weather. We do have another frost advisory for tonight, so bundle up tonight, but it is going to be nice again tomorrow, so do not fret. It is just the Maritimes weather. That's coming up next.
1: 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This will be one tasty celebration. Don't miss it.
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0: Clear this evening, low of plus 5, frost advisory in effect. Tomorrow is going to go back to normal, sunny with a high of 16, and a mix of sun and cloud for Sunday with a high of 19. In Halifax, it is still beautifully sunny out there, sitting at 16 degrees.

0: Today's Country, FX 101.9 with Tim Hicks. It is almost 6 o'clock, and we're going to be hearing from Charlie Daniels coming up next.
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0: Brett Kissel, Let Your Horses Run. Today's Country, FX 101.9. Lexi here with you. And you might have seen this already on socials, but I couldn't help but to share it and talk about it as well because I was baffled and disgusted. It's kind of what I'll go with. And it was local. That's what threw me off because I wouldn't have really thought too much of it had it not been local. But somebody posted a picture on Reddit, seen in Dartmouth Crossing Cineplex. And it was a picture of somebody with their bare feet up on the seat back of the movie theater seat in front of them at the Dartmouth Crossing Cineplex. And it is worth noting that there does appear to be two people beside that person where their feet are. Not a person on the chair that they have their feet on, but somebody directly beside it. There is no, you couldn't pay me enough, let alone me paying my own money. You couldn't pay me enough to sit beside somebody's bare feet right beside my head while I watch a movie, let alone me having paid movie theater prices to see a movie with somebody's bare feet beside my head. What are your thoughts on this? Do you think this is acceptable? What do you think? Let me know. FX 101.9 on Facebook and Instagram.
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0: Today's Country FX 101.9, that was Morgan Wallen. We're going to be hearing from Luke Combs coming up shortly, but first we're going to take a peek at the weather. That's on the way.
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0: Frost advisory in effect for tonight. We're expecting a clear night, but a low of plus 5, low of plus 1 in lower lying areas. Sunny for tomorrow, high of 16, and a mix of sun and cloud for Sunday with a high of 19. Right now in Halifax, sitting at 16 degrees.
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1: John Party in his newest Boots Off, FX 1019. That wraps up my time with you for today, for this week, and actually for a little bit, because I am on a little bit of a vacation next week. So I will be out all week. So if you need a break from me, there you go. I'm giving it to you on a silver platter. If not, and you're going to miss me, well, I will only be gone for a week. So depending on how you feel, either way, it's going to be a win at the end of it regardless. I hope you enjoy your week. I hope you have a great weekend. Remember, the fair's in town. So if you are somebody who enjoys going on, you know, rides or taking the kiddos or whatever, definitely go check that out. Like I said, knock on wood, because so far it hasn't brought any rain. And normally that's kind of how you know it's going to rain, is when the fair's in Dartmouth. So I consider that a major win. Enjoy your weekend. Have a great week. And I will be back in a week from Monday.
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3: Clear skies this evening and overnight, low plus 5, except a low plus 1 in low-lying areas with some patchy frost expected overnight. For Saturday, mainly sunny, high tomorrow of 16, and for Sunday, a mix of sun and cloud and a high of 19.
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1: Halifax has the highest rate of weed consumption in Canada. Wastewater testing has repeatedly shown Halifax with the highest cannabis levels per capita. The data compares major cities including Toronto, Montreal, Vancouver, and Edmonton. While Toronto leads the Canada in total volume consumed, Halifax ranks highest when it's adjusted to population. And all that goes in the wastewater, which goes through the water treatment plants, and then we drink it. So what does that say? We're all high.
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